0: This is Backstage Country. Elena is out being the new mama. John Shambi here with our host for this week, Kenny Chesney. Kenny, we've already talked about it. Why don't go back to your song, Carry On? Because not too many people realize this. This is your 36th number one. And from a business standpoint, in our business, this is crazy. But you actually locked in all the radio stations the very first week. Any radio station that would play a country song started playing this. Only the third time it's ever been done, and the first time for an independent label.
1: Yeah.
0: How did you process all that?
1: Well, I've always felt like, you know, songs have a way of finding their place.
0: Yeah.
1: And I've had Carry On. I got a file on my computer of just songs that I love. And I've had Carry On for over 5 years in that file, waiting for its moment, right? It didn't fit on other records. If it had been on other records, that whole album wouldn't have been as cohesive. So I'm a big believer in cohesive records, and you try to make it as cohesive as you can. And Carry On finally found its place and made its way into the world. And I don't know, there's a lot in Carry On that's kind of become my life mantra, and something that when I go back out there on the road, it's going to be a message to my audience. And it's pretty simple, but it's, if it feels good, do it. If it doesn't, then don't.
0: Well, and just so you know, from an industry standpoint, it was country

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1: I understand that.
0: That's because that's the respect that they have for you and your music.
1: Wow.
0: That, well, it's a Kenny song. We're playing it.
1: Yeah.
0: And that's the way it works here.
1: That's incredible.
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5: Hey, it's Jess, and it's time now for Mitchell's Only Live and Local Color Radar Weather on KMIT. Clear overnight tonight, a low of 52. Wednesday looks beautiful. It's going to be mostly sunny and around 77. Clear overnight, 51 for the low. And then on Thursday, a little bit cooler, but still a really nice day. We'll have mostly sunny skies and a high around 66. You can get your forecast anytime you need it. Just go to our website at kmit.com.
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Hey, it's Kenny Chesney. 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The Backstage Breakout single is coming your way in just a few on Backstage Country. 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
1: 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And coming up, the story behind Goldfish on Backstage Country.

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1: This is Backstage Country. I'm John Chumby. Elena's out for a couple of weeks being a new mama. And we have our host this week, Kenny Chesney, talking about his brand new album, Silver Sands Marina. A great cutoff of that featuring a young lady named Lily Miola called Goldfish. Tell us how that started.
2: Goldfish is such a creative, simple, but brilliant song. For the writers to take all those animals and lean into their defining characteristics, then apply it to a person at a bar trying to forget and getting over someone. To me, the first time I heard it, it was just insane at how clever it was. But it was also, I realized, it's hard to tell that it's a breakup song because it just makes you feel so happy. And it just gave me so much joy the first time I heard it. Even though it's a breakup song, it just made me feel happy and I can't explain it. We went into the studio, everybody had a great time cutting it, but I wanted it to have this Hawaiian feel to it. I did that with a lot of intention and very on purpose with the Hawaiian steel guitar because in my brain, I had envisioned me and my band having all these old school Western suits made and going to Hawaii and cutting a video for this song. I'm really glad we did. After we got done at Sphere, me and the band flew to Maui, put on those suits, and just went around Cowboy Town near Paia. We were at Mama's Fish House. We had an absolute blast. And that song, the joy that it brought to me, it just spilled over into the band and everybody that was a part of it. And I don't know. I've never had a breakup song make me this happy. This is Goldfish.
3: They

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2: Hey, it's Jess, and it's time now for Mitchell's Only Live and Local Color Radar Weather on KMIT. Clear overnight tonight, a low of 52. Wednesday looks beautiful. It's going to be mostly sunny and around 77. Clear overnight, 51 for the low. And then on Thursday, a little bit cooler, but still a really nice day. We'll have mostly sunny skies and a high around 66. You can get your forecast anytime you need it. 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

0: All right, this is Backstage Country. I'm John Shambi subbing for Elena this week. She's a new mama, so she'll be back in a few weeks. But this week, we have Kenny Chesney as our host. And you also announced a stadium tour in 19 cities. You're calling it the original Vibe Room Tour. Now, I kind of remember seeing your very first stadium tour. I think it was...
1: Kind of remember it. I mean, you're probably in the Vibe Room.
0: I kind of remember most of your shows because of that Vibe Room.
1: Yeah, I kind of remember the last several years. Yeah.
0: But I think it was one I saw was in D.C. And how many have you done
1: in
0: since
1: D.C.?
0: Then? No, done stadium tours. Have you done since then?
1: Oh, wow, we started doing stadiums. The first year we did stadiums was in 2005, and we did three.
0: Yeah,
1: we did Foxborough, Massachusetts. We did Pittsburgh, and we did D.C. That was in 2005. The next year, we did probably 12. And then the next year, we did all of them. And then so we've been doing that for a while. And so I don't know how many we've done. Probably over 200 some. I don't know. A lot. And so it's been an amazing thing to happen in your life.
0: What makes you go back for more?
1: There's nothing replaces. Okay, let's just say, you know, we're going to go out there next summer with Eric and Cheryl and Graylin. And the tour's been announced and people are buying tickets. And so there's this anticipation on both ends. All the fans that bought tickets, they're anticipating that moment. And so this is the same for us. We're anticipating that moment. So we have all this lead time up to that moment. And when those two forces meet, when those two energies meet, the energy from the audience and then the band and the sound and all that, That first moment that we get to see each other is what keeps me coming back for more. It's the most unbelievable, unique feeling that you can have. And I don't get that every day in my life. So it's special.
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5: Hey, it's Jess, and it's time now for Mitchell's Only Live and Local Color Radar Weather on KMIT. Clear overnight tonight, a low of 52. Wednesday looks beautiful. It's going to be mostly sunny and around 77. Clear overnight, 51 for the low. And then on Thursday, a little bit cooler, but still a really nice day. We'll have mostly sunny skies and a high around 66. You can get your forecast anytime you need it. 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

Hey, it's Kenny Chesney. Stick around, because we're going to share some new music you're going to love. The Backstage Breakout single is coming your way in just a few on Backstage Country.

0: This is Backstage Country. I'm John Chombi, in for Elena. She's a new mama. We have Kenny Chesney as our host this week. It's a very, very basic question, but it's something that I kind of like to ask anybody. I'll ask an artist. I'll ask somebody, a relative of mine or whatever. But what is Kenny Chesney's 2026 definition of success?
1: I think just being happy in your skin, right? For years, my central nervous system has just been jacked because I've been focused. I mean, I've been so driven and so inspired and so creative and going to the next thing. And I still want to do that, but I think happiness for me would be being able to be still just a little bit and looking back and being like, oh yeah, we did that. You know, that really did happen. Because if you ask anybody around me, I mean, I'm constantly moving to the next thing. And sometimes I'm guilty of not that I'm not appreciative of what's happened to us, because I really am, but I don't take enough time to reflect on it. That's why when you were talking about the book, it was so difficult for me because it was a force, like on your computer, how you won't stop, you have to force quit it. That's me. So doing the book was force quit for Kenny Chesney, right? So I had to stop. So that, I mean, that 2026 would be, that's my idea of just being like calming my central nervous system down and taking the foot off the gas pedal, not forever, but just a little bit to go, oh, wow, that was amazing.
0: Well, we go back a long way. I remember you're one of the first artists I ever met when I got into country. And I can tell you that watching your career over these years is just amazing. I'm happy for the Hall of Fame and all that. But man, you keep cranking out the hits, and that's important. That's good. And you,
1: thank you, man.
0: And you should. And you can't see this, but you should see the guns on this guy. I'm telling you, he is in some shape, and I'm not going to mess with him at all. But Kenny,
1: well, I got to get in them show jeans, man.
0: I got you.
1: Those are different jeans than everyday jeans.
0: And the way you move around on stage, you got to be in shape.
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1: 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Clear overnight tonight, a low of 52. Wednesday looks beautiful. It's going to be mostly sunny and around 77. Clear overnight, 51 for the low. And then on Thursday, a little bit cooler, but still a really nice day. We'll have mostly sunny skies and a high around 66. You can get your forecast anytime you need it. 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

Hey everybody, I'm Kenny Chesney, your host this week on Backstage Country. Here's a song that just went number one from my new album, Silver Sands Marina, called Carry On.

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5: 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I'm John Chombi in for Elena, and we've got Kenny Chesney hosting with me this week.
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0: This is John Chombi. I'm in for new mama Elena, and this is Backstage Country with our host this week, Kenny Chesney. Let me just double back a little bit here, but you just finished up a residency as the number one solo headliner at the Amazing Sphere in Las Vegas, which is an experience in itself. We have to get your onstage perspective of this. I mean, I could see what it's like from a crowd standpoint. Yeah. What is it like from the artist standpoint?
1: We got used to it. Like, we did two summers, mm-hmm. you know? So this year was a lot, we were a lot more used to the space. We knew what was gonna happen around us, behind us. We knew what was happening. The first couple of nights, the first week, last year, when our first residency there, it was a learning curve because we're so used to the sound being on each side of the stage and projecting towards the audience. At the Sphere, it's right behind you and it's coming over your head. So you got the energy of the audience and you got the energy of the sound, and the band is in the crosshairs of all of it. It's really a unique place to be, but it's so energetic and it's crazy. But it took me a minute, you know, because I'm so used to looking at the audience, staring them down, and them looking at me, and that's my mojo, is right. The connection with them, right? The songs are it, but to know that you care and that this is gonna be us all night. Well, I'm there, I was there, but you just can't help it when you're out in the audience to just look straight up. So it took me a minute they weren't looking directly at me. They were looking at all the stuff we created, which is just human nature. You can't help yourself but do it. I had to learn how to bring them back to me. And it took a few shows, but we did it. And it was just one of the most amazing experiences of my life as an entertainer and as a creative soul, because you got to build whatever you wanted. Right, I mean, in an arena or stadium environment, whatever, you have the video wall, you have whatever you create, but you're kind of limited to what you have. There, you could create anything you wanted. It could be endless. I mean, no matter what. So it was like, oh wow. I mean, it took us a year to create the first year. We were working on that content for almost a year before we presented it to the world. So it was creatively, it was such an unbelievable thing to do. I mean, it took our brains in so many different directions. And it was great for me. It was great for all of us and the fans, because we got to experience something new together.
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3: Hey, it's Jess, and it's time now for Mitchell's Only Live and Local Color Radar Weather on KMIT. Clear overnight tonight, a low of 52. Wednesday looks beautiful. It's going to be mostly sunny and around 77. Clear overnight, 51 for the low. And then on Thursday, a little bit cooler, but still a really nice day. We'll have mostly sunny skies and a high around 66. You can get your forecast anytime you need it. 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

0: This is Backstage Country. I'm John Shambi, in for Elena. She's a new mama. We have Kenny Chesney as our host this week. So you're a huge college football fan.
1: Grew up on it, yeah.
0: The best part of all this is the fact that you've connected yourself with so many people in the business, the sports side of things. People fail to realize that it was, 10, 12 years ago, you produced an ESPN sports special. And I'll go back even further than that. I still remember, I remember our radio station did promotions around it. You put out this song called The Boys of Fall.
1: Yeah.
0: Which was an amazing song, because if any of us played high school sports, and football specifically, you zeroed in on that. But tell us about this special. What was the thought behind that?
1: Well, we Boys of Fall, when we got that recorded, I mean, it was just, it really spoke to me of how I grew up. It spoke to where I grew up. It spoke to my relationship with my father. It spoke to so many things how you grow up in the country and in a small town. So we had this video idea that we were going to, put together our normal video for it. But to start that video, my friend Sean Payton, who was then the coach of the Saints, they were in training camp. But in my brain, I wanted Sean to go and talk to where he played high school football, because they were just starting their football season too. So I wanted Sean to go give the pregame speech at that high school, and we were going to film it. That was going to be the first part of the video. And it was. After we did that, I showed it to a friend of mine at ESPN who was in charge of their 30 for 30s and all the content they do. His name was John Dahl. And the guy and the boss at the time at ESPN, John Walsh, I met him at the Super Bowl with Jimmy Buffett years ago. And so I sent them that video, and then they said, this Sean Payton thing is unbelievable. And so we started talking to other people. And all of a sudden, I'm in San Francisco or in Oakland in John Madden's house. And he made us dinner. And I'm at University of Alabama talking to Nick Saban. I am in Joe Namath's living room out in Florida. I am at Brett Favre's house.
0: This is classic name dropping.
1: On the most amazing journey. All of a sudden, we're interviewing all these people about the game. And not just, it wasn't a highlight reel. This was soulful, heartfelt stuff about life and about all these things, all these analogies and these metaphors and everything that we use. But these guys, this was like talking to, it was like a master class in life. And all of a sudden it turned into the Boys of Fall film. It's one of the most special journeys I've ever been on, because I love football. Me and my father watched a lot of football. But the fact that I had music in my life and I was doing that, and all of a sudden,

0: And I'm in the rooms of all these people who mean so much to the game. And they're talking to me in ways that they wouldn't anybody else because I didn't have a media agenda, mm-hmm. right? And so they felt safe in that space. And it was awesome.
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2: Hey, it's Jess, and it's time now for Mitchell's Only Live and Local Color Radar weather on KMIT. Clear overnight tonight, a low of 52. Wednesday looks beautiful. It's going to be mostly sunny and around 77. Clear overnight, 51 for the low. And then on Thursday, a little bit cooler, but still a really nice day. We'll have mostly sunny skies and a high around 66. You can get your forecast anytime you need it. 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
4: John Chombi here. New Mama Elena is out for a few weeks, but we've got a brand new hour of Backstage Country with this week's host.
5: That's me, Kenny Chesney. It's been so much fun hosting and hanging out with everybody. Can't wait to get it going. A brand new hour of Backstage Country starts right now. I can't.

Hey everybody, I'm Kenny Chesney, your host this week on Backstage Country. Here's a song that just went number one from my new album, Silver Sands Marina, called Carry On.

0: This is Backstage Country. I'm John Chompy, subbing for new mama Elena. And we're with our host for this week, Kenny Chesney. I'm a big fan Sunday morning. And one morning I'm watching it, and there you are. And it just blew me away. And there are some things about you I never knew, particularly your love for a specific author. Tell me about this connection with Ernest Hemingway.
1: Yeah, I've always loved his writing. He's one of my favorite authors. The first book I ever read of his was Old Man and the Sea. And what drew me to that was the relationship between the fisherman and the kid in the book. And it always reminded me a lot of my relationship with my grandfather. So when the first time I read that book, it was like I was reading about me and my grandfather. Completely different environment, but it was the same relationship. He loved the ocean and he loved Italy. And he loved connection, and he was a little, like American kid says, I mean, he was a little messed up, but all right. You know? I mean, that's me, you know? I mean, he wasn't perfect, you know? I've always felt a connection, no question. And so, when we did CBS Sunday Morning, that was, we were able to go up there into his writing space and do the interview, you know, where he wrote a lot of books. And it felt intrusive, though. Wasn't up there long. It just felt like, okay, I'm a big believer in spirits and all this kind of stuff, right? You know, so it felt like I was intruding.
0: And now you're an author.
1: Yes.
0: So what got you rolling on the book?
1: Well, at first, I didn't really think I had one in me, right? And I didn't know if I wanted to. I didn't know if it was going to be, if anybody would care, honestly. But the more I got into it, I actually was talked into doing it. It's crazy. You can say, hey, Kenny, you want to write a book? And I say, oh, yeah, that sounds like a good idea. And then you got to go do it. So that consumed a couple years of my life. We started writing that book after the 2024 stadium tour. And so it took a year, you know, took all that time to write it. And it came out in November the next year, you know, so it took a while. So, but that's something I never thought I would do. But it was a lot like therapy in a way. It was therapy for me because I was able to just remember how all these stories and go down all these roads I'd

0: down, you know, and think about, you know, getting my first record deal on Capricorn and all the people that were involved in that. And then Joe Galante signing me and all that, everything that was with that, and how difficult it was for me to get my songs played early on. And the fact that nobody would take us on the road because we didn't have a hit. And all that was just part of the whole journey, you know. And I guess for advice a lot, you know, tell, you know, you got any advice on how to make it? I'm going, man, you just got to go do it. There is no making it. You just do it because you do it. And it was crazy to write that book, you know, to think about the journey that you've been on, you know, and just the whole scope of it. And to think about all that is crazy. And then be blessed enough to have the audience that you have, and that they care that much about what you've done, and how grateful they are that you've had that journey. And then you be me and stand behind the microphone and see what that's grown into. This is unbelievable, really. I mean, it really is.
1: And just so the title is Heart, Life, Music. I want to make sure I get that in there so everybody knows what that is.
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13: Hey, it's Jess, and it's time now for Mitchell's Only Live and Local Color Radar Weather on KMIT. Clear overnight tonight, a low of 52. Wednesday looks beautiful. It's going to be mostly sunny and around 77. Clear overnight, 51 for the low. And then on Thursday, a little bit cooler, but still a really nice day. We'll have mostly sunny skies and a high around 66. You can get your forecast anytime you need it. 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

0: This is Backstage Country. I'm John Chombi, subbing for the new mama, Elena, with our host this week, Kenny Chesney. And just recently, you did a special pop-up show back on the 18th at Nashville's Pinnacle to intro the album. You're getting ready for another stadium tour, yet you do a show at a place that holds 3,500 people to announce the album. All right, two things. How was the show? Secondly, why such a small place?
1: Well, we love, it's been a while since we played, you know, playing inside at Sphere was awesome. But I was trying to think of a way, you know, that we could let the diehards in and experience this music first, right? And we're announcing that, you know, the record was announced, the tour was announced, and everybody on it, you know, and I just wanted to celebrate it with my friends, with our new label, with people that have been in my life for a while, with the fans that really were really hungry for new music. And that's why we did it, you know, because we can. I mean, it's fun. You know, what a concept. Music is supposed to be fun at the end of the day. So that's why we did it, it's because we can.
0: I love it.
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He went down, but they missed me by a hair. He'd always stop right there and say,

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0: Okay, that's a wrap for today's show. I'm John Chombi, subbing for new mama Elena, and day two is in the books with Kenny Chesney. Great job hosting today. You know, you've done this before.
1: Thanks, man. I appreciate it. I'm excited that we get to do this again tomorrow, so y'all better come back.
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5: John Chombi here in for new mama Elena, and welcome to Backstage Country. Kenny Chesney is with us this week, so happy you're here. Thanks for taking the time, man.
6: 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Glad to be here with you. 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

0: This is Backstage Country. Elena is out being the new mama. John Shambi here with our host for this week, Kenny Chesney. Kenny, we've already talked about it, but I want to go back to your song, Carry On, because not too many people realize this. This is your 36th number one. And from a business standpoint, in our business, this is crazy, but you actually locked in all the radio stations the very first week. Any radio station that would play a country song started playing this. Only the third time it's ever been done, and the first time for an independent label.
1: Yeah.
0: How did you process all that?
1: Well, I've always felt like, you know, songs have a way of finding their place.
0: Yeah.
1: And I've had Carry On. I got a file on my computer of just songs that I love. And I've had Carry On for over 5 years in that file, waiting for its moment, right? It didn't fit on other records. If it had been on other records, that whole album wouldn't have been as cohesive. So I'm a big believer in cohesive records, and you try to make it as cohesive as you can. And Carry On finally found its place and made its way into the world. And I don't know, there's a lot in Carry On that's kind of become my life mantra, and it's something that when I go back out there on the road, it's going to be a message to my audience. And it's pretty simple, but it's, if it feels good, do it. If it doesn't, then don't.
0: Well, and just so you know, from an industry standpoint, it was country radio's way of giving back to you.
1: I understand that.
0: Because that's the respect that they have for you and your music.
1: Wow.
0: It's a Kenny song. We're playing it.
1: Yeah.
0: And that's the way it works here.
1: That's incredible.
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4: Hey, it's Jess, and it's time now for Mitchell's Only Live and Local Color Radar Weather on KMIT. Clear overnight tonight, a low of 52. Wednesday looks beautiful. It's going to be mostly sunny and around 77. Clear overnight, 51 for the low. And then on Thursday, a little bit cooler, but still a really nice day. We'll have mostly sunny skies and a high around 66. You can get your forecast anytime you need it. 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

Hey, it's Kenny Chesney. 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The Backstage Breakout single is coming your way in just a few on Backstage Country. 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
1: Hey, it's Kenny Chesney, your backstage country host this week, featuring cuts from my just released album, Silver Sands Marina. And coming up, the story behind Goldfish on Backstage Country.

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1: This is Backstage Country. I'm John Chumby. Elaine is out for a couple of weeks being a new mama. And we have our host this week, Kenny Chesney, talking about his brand new album, Silver Sands Marina. A great cut off of that featuring a young lady named Lily Miola called Goldfish. Tell us how that started.
2: Goldfish is such a creative, simple, but brilliant song. For the writers to take all those animals and lean into their defining characteristics, then apply it to a person at a bar trying to forget and getting over someone. To me, the first time I heard it, it was just insane at how clever it was. But it was also, I realized, it's hard to tell that it's a breakup song because it just makes you feel so happy. And it just gave me so much joy the first time I heard it. Even though it's a breakup song, it just made me feel happy and I can't explain it. We went into the studio, everybody had a great time cutting it, but I wanted it to have this Hawaiian feel to it. I did that with a lot of intention and very on purpose with the Hawaiian steel guitar because in my brain, I had envisioned me and my band having all these old school Western suits made and going to Hawaii and cutting a video for this song. I'm really glad we did. After we got done at Sphere, me and the band flew to Maui, put on those suits, and just went around Cowboy Town near Paiea. We were at Mama's Fish House. We had an absolute blast.

And that song, the joy that it brought to me, just it just spilled over into the band and everybody that was a part of it. And I don't know, I've never had a breakup song make me this happy. This is Goldfish.

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3: 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Clear overnight tonight, a low of 52. Wednesday looks beautiful. It's going to be mostly sunny and around 77. Clear overnight, 51 for the low. And then on Thursday, a little bit cooler, but still a really nice day. We'll have mostly sunny skies and a high around 66. You can get your forecast anytime you need it. 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

Hey everybody, I'm Kenny Chesney. Having an absolute blast hosting all week long featuring cuts from my new album, Silver Sands Marina, here on Backstage Country.

Hey everybody, I'm Kenny Chesney. Want to hear what we were talking about during commercials? 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

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And what a bad one. 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
1: 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Clear overnight tonight, a low of 52. Wednesday looks beautiful. It's going to be mostly sunny and around 77. Clear overnight, 51 for the low. And then on Thursday, a little bit cooler, but still a really nice day. We'll have mostly sunny skies and a high around 66. You can get your forecast anytime you need it. 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
1: 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Clear overnight tonight, a low of 52. Wednesday looks beautiful. It's going to be mostly sunny and around 77. Clear overnight, 51 for the low. And then on Thursday, a little bit cooler, but still a really nice day. We'll have mostly sunny skies and a high around 66. You can get your forecast anytime you need it. 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
2: Hey, it's Jess, and it's time now for Mitchell's Only Live and Local Color Radar Weather on KMIT. Clear overnight tonight, a low of 52. Wednesday looks beautiful. It's going to be mostly sunny and around 77. Clear overnight, 51 for the low. And then on Thursday, a little bit cooler, but still a really nice day. We'll have mostly sunny skies and a high around 66. You can get your forecast anytime you need it. 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
4: Hey, it's Jess, and it's time now for Mitchell's only live and local color radar weather on KMIT. Clear overnight tonight, a low of 52. Wednesday looks beautiful. It's going to be mostly sunny and around 77. Clear overnight, 51 for the low. And then on Thursday, a little bit cooler, but still a really nice day. We'll have mostly sunny skies and a high around 66. You can get your forecast anytime you need it. 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
2: Hey, it's Jess, and it's time now for Mitchell's Only Live and Local Color Radar Weather on KMIT. Clear overnight tonight, a low of 52. Wednesday looks beautiful. It's going to be mostly sunny and around 77. Clear overnight, 51 for the low. And then on Thursday, a little bit cooler, but still a really nice day. We'll have mostly sunny skies and a high around 66. You can get your forecast anytime you need it. 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
1: Justin, it's time now for Mitchell's Only Live and Local Color Radar Weather on KMIT. Clear overnight tonight, a low of 52. Wednesday looks beautiful. It's going to be mostly sunny and around 77. Clear overnight, 51 for the low. And then on Thursday, a little bit cooler, but still a really nice day. We'll have mostly sunny skies and a high around 66. You can get your forecast anytime you need it. 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
3: Hey, it's Jess, and it's time now for Mitchell's Only Live and Local Color Radar Weather on KMIT. Clear overnight tonight, a low of 52. Wednesday looks beautiful. It's going to be mostly sunny and around 77. Clear overnight, 51 for the low. And then on Thursday, a little bit cooler, but still a really nice day. We'll have mostly sunny skies and a high around 66. You can get your forecast anytime you need it. 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
1: Hey, it's Jess, and it's time now for Mitchell's Only Live and Local Color Radar Weather on KMIT. Clear overnight tonight, a low of 52. Wednesday looks beautiful. It's going to be mostly sunny and around 77. Clear overnight, 51 for the low. And then on Thursday, a little bit cooler, but still a really nice day. We'll have mostly sunny skies and a high around 66. You can get your forecast anytime you need it. 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
3: Hey, it's Jess, and it's time now for Mitchell's Only Live and Local Color Radar Weather on KMIT. Clear overnight tonight, a low of 52. Wednesday looks beautiful. It's going to be mostly sunny and around 77. Clear overnight, 51 for the low. And then on Thursday, a little bit cooler, but still a really nice day. We'll have mostly sunny skies and a high around 66. You can get your forecast anytime you need it. 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
2: 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Progress begins with birds. It all begins with birds. Audubon.
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Going to be mostly sunny and around 77. Clear overnight, 51 for the low. And then on Thursday, a little bit cooler, but still a really nice day. We'll have mostly sunny skies and a high around 66. You can get your forecast anytime you need it. 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
3: From the Mitchell Now News Desk, I'm Morgan McCarthy. Mayor Jordan Hansen says the city discovered unauthorized activity involving a limited portion of its computer network in early August. The city brought in legal counsel and forensic specialists to investigate while continuing city operations with what Hansen described as minimal disruption. You likely remember talking about this story when it happened, and now the investigation determined some employee information was impacted. Although Hansen says there's no indication the information has been maliciously used. The affected employees had been notified and offered complimentary credit monitoring and identity theft protection. Hansen says the city was also able to recover files and return to normal operations within a short period of time. Well, across the state, farmers are waiting for land to dry out after some late season rain.

rain. After a dry growing season, fields were filled with rain just as farmers were hoping to have started harvesting. Now, farmers in certain areas of South Dakota say that the fields are too wet to start collecting yields and that egg production is never a guaranteed thing. Many are hoping the fields will dry out enough so grain doesn't start dropping off stalks and soybeans don't start to mold or germinate. We'll continue to keep you posted on both weather and the farming conditions across the state, and you can always find updates on our website, MitchellNow.com. That's the same place that you can plan some weekend fun, as pool players will be racking them up in Mitchell this weekend. The Palace City 8 Ball opens Friday through Sunday. It'll be at Highland Conference Center on Highland Way. It's a multi-day tournament open to players and continues through October 4th. Details online, you can find those at MitchellNow.com. And that's the latest from the MitchellNow.com News Center.

0: details.
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5: ABC News, I'm Sherry Preston. Tech leaders have signed an agreement to police themselves when it comes to artificial intelligence. That was the outcome of a White House meeting following weeks of warnings from AI companies that some models have gone rogue and that the industry needs to slow development. The U.S. withdrawing all troops from Iraq more than 20 years after they went in. It's actually the second time the U.S. has withdrawn from Iraq completely. Lawsuit brought against Cornell University in regard to an alleged gang rape on campus 2 years ago has put a spotlight on how schools handle such accusations.
6: New York Governor Kathy Hochul, a member of Cornell's board, is calling for an independent investigation, saying the case raises serious questions about Cornell's campus culture. Cornell's own data show more than one in every three undergraduate women

0: In Katursky, over 30 million Americans are under flood watches from Arizona to Iowa, thanks to the remnants of Hurricane Polo. This is ABC.
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17: That's right. I really had to dig deep for this one for the final day of September, didn't I? There you go. That's all right. Hey, it's the CarQuest Morning Show, and good morning to you. I hope you're doing all right as we wake up bright-eyed, bushy-tailed this morning. And as we do, well, we got to take a look at this weather. Remember, there's a dense fog out there this morning, and it's going to be in the low-lying areas. Be careful, especially with vehicles coming on and off the fields. Otherwise, we'll become partly sunny this afternoon. That's a change, right? Highs around 76. Also, light winds from the southwest. Now, for tonight, mostly cloudy. Lows around 56 and light north winds through midnight. Thursday, mostly sunny. Highs around 64. Looking for those north winds, 15 to 20 throughout the day. Friday, another partly sunny day and a high of 62 with light northeast winds. And then Saturday, mostly sunny with highs around 69. Weather details 24/7. 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Hey, well, we're waiting for that sun to rise right now. It's officially going to rise at 7:28 this morning. We got Huron at 55, 57 in Chamberlain, 59 right now in Mitchell. And our winds, about 7 miles an hour from the southwest. And as we roll back into your morning, good morning to you. Got your news updates, of course, a little bit from Mitchell Now coming up for you around the corner. Also, we'll have your sports coming up through this morning. And, coffee galore, I believe. There we go. That's the main thing. Poor, pitiful me. There you go. It's Terry Clark. It's right here on KMIT. It is the CarQuest Morning Show.

0: She's Somebody's Daughter. There you go with Drew Baldridge right here on KMIT. And it is the CarQuest Morning Show. Ah, yes, waking up on this Wednesday. Not the easiest thing this morning, as we are working our way through it. But the rain has gone away, and that's the good news. Maybe we can dry out for a few days and get some work done in the fields. We do have patchy fog this morning. Be careful out driving and about. Hey, by the way, for Dakota Wesleyan University, always got something going on. There's a three-part discussion series kicking off tonight, examining artificial intelligence and education. It's the first courageous conversation, and it's going to consider how educators can use AI while strengthening students' own thinking skills. Hey, that program is going to start tonight at 7 o'clock at the Tiger Cafe inside the McGovern Library. It's free and open to the public, and also will be live streamed. If you need more information, you can go to MitchellNow.com. That's MitchellNow.com. We've got it all posted for you right there. Like we said, free and open to the public if you've got an interest in that, especially if you're interested in education and more. And, well, the future of AI. There's no denying it. It's here, and I guess we're going to be using it, right? So there we go. The good thing about me is I can't be replaced by AI because it costs too much to do AI, and I'm cheap. I'm the cheaper option, so yeah, they'll always take me. Hey, as we roll through your morning, we've got Luke Combs coming up for you, one of his latest. Also, Chris Cagle and more. It's right here on the KMIT CarQuest Morning Show.
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0: There you go with Zach John King. It is Get the Drinking right here on KMIT. And whether it's your warm coffee or maybe it's an iced coffee or something, whatever you're going for this morning, I'll tell you what, enjoy yourself. Take your time, and I'll tell you why. A guy in Virginia was cited for driving 50 miles above the speed limit. He told the cops he was, well, trying to get the McDonald's before the breakfast ended.
1: I was moving a little quick, wasn't I?
2: Yeah, way too quick.
1: I was trying to hit the McDonald's breakfast. I know, I was making it.
2: Coming from there here is like 2 minutes.
1: I know.
2: Let me see driver's license.
1: I got you. I was rushing. I woke up late.
2: Wow, I can see you were rushing. 72, it's way too fast.
0: Yeah, 72 and a 25 or whatever he was going. Now, that's, well, we've all been there. We've known we've rushed at 10:29, rushing into the drive-through, hoping that the board doesn't change to lunch when we really were in the mood for breakfast. I mean, we've all been there, but just don't speed that fast. That might just be a little excessive for your McMuffin this morning. Hey, as we roll through your morning, well, I'll tell you what, take your time and get into a CarQuest in Mitchell. Don't forget, they got great hours for you throughout the days and the week. Don't forget, they are open Monday through Friday from 8 till 6, Saturdays from 8 till 5 for all your car automotive needs. And, of course, you got for the parts, the tools, and more all in one spot. It's right there at CarQuest. Hey, as we roll through your morning, and I'm going to be enjoying my coffee here for just a little bit in between the commercials. Well, we've got your weather details and more with a fog advisory out. That's coming up for you next.
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Lauren Alania, there you go, with All My Exes. You can't believe what they say, and I can't remember who they were. It's KMIT, it's the Car Quest Morning Show. I've been married almost 21 years. I don't remember exes anymore. It's all just a blur from the past. Hey, as we work our way through your morning, we've got more great music coming up as we continue on. Also got your closing markets from the Farmers Trading Company Mitchell from yesterday coming up. Also got your closing grain bids. Now, talking about your ag news for just a moment, grain markets could get a sizable jolt late this morning. The USDA will release its quarterly grain stock report and small grain annual summary at 11 a.m. Central. Now, the grain stock report will provide updated inventories of corn, soybeans, wheat, and other crops in on-farm and commercial storage. Analysis surveyed ahead of report

0: are looking for roughly 1.9 billion bushels of corn and about 324 million bushels of soybean remaining from the previous marketing year. Those numbers are estimated today. And of course, those USDA reports, like we said, coming out later on today. We'll keep you up to date on that right here at KMIT and from MitchellNow.com, and always keep you up to date with the markets and more with the Farmers Trading Company.
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1: This is Andrew Streff with the Farmers Trading Company Market Recap for Tuesday, September the 29th. It looks like our grain markets had an overall fairly quiet day. Some of it was a bit of a recovery after the hard sell-off that we had on Monday's trade, and other of it was just treading water. As far as headline news goes, there was just not a whole lot coming out on Tuesday. So looking at what we saw for price action, Chicago wheat in December up 4 cents a bushel, going 6.93 on the board. Looks like Kansas City winter wheat, the December contract, down roughly 3 cents a bushel, going 7.43 on the settle. New crop for next year was down 3 at 7.60. Oats market up a penny and a half, 4.22 half cent is the settle there, close to the contract high, but not quite a new one for the day on Tuesday. As far as corn is concerned, December new crop is down a penny a bushel at the settle at 5.22 for the very last trade of the day there. Not much going on as far as headlines, of course, when you see that tight of trading range on corn. New crop for next year down 2 3/4, 5.22 quarter cents. So there's just no carry in that thing at all. As far as soybeans go, it's nothing more from what I can tell than just a recovery from the losses that we had on Monday. The news that we got from the U.S. and China trade deal there, there was not the 10% tariff taken off of the soybeans, whereas they did on the corn and some of the other products. So beans were just disappointed in the fact that they were not included there. But other than that, I can't say it was a horrible headline for them. It just, they weren't included in the good news. So looking at them just coming back on recovering some losses, up 9.5 for the day, closing out at 12.97, 3/4 of a cent. I'm a little bummed that they couldn't close above $13, but I don't think it's the end of the world quite yet. New crop for next year beans, 7 higher, going 12.65. Soybean meal down 40 cents a ton, soybean oil up 70 points there. Switching on over to the livestock screen now. The kill numbers have definitely been soft the last couple of reports there, so we'll see if they can get that up again. Sounds like they've been having some issues getting people showing up to work at some of the packing plants down in Kansas because of ice in the area, and people nervous about what could happen to them if they got caught working there is kind of overall the impression I've gotten from some of the headlines I've read. So kill has been down lately. I'm not sure if that's going to put some downward pressure on the market because there is a little more fat cattle getting backed up to get killed, or how exactly that's all going to play out, but definitely something we're keeping a close eye on. As far as what we're seeing for some of the cash trade on the box beef side of things, the choice cutout on Tuesday morning was up 280, putting it at 383.28. Select was up 418 at 362.40 on some pretty decent movement. As far as the futures market traded, at one time it was up pretty solid for Tuesday, but it finished out just 22 cents lower, going 217.22. December live cattle unchanged, 220.80. I'm not sure if there's going to be a whole lot of really dramatic moves in this cattle market or any of our markets for that matter with the end of the quarter coming up on Wednesday afternoon here. That is the last business day of the quarter. I'm not sure if we can anticipate big moves there, but still something to keep in the back of our mind. Moving over to feeder cattle now, we did have the index awfully quiet, projected to be down just 2 cents, going 337.77. The board did close some of the spread between the cash and the futures as they had the October front month feeders up $1.75, going 333.65. November up $1.60, just shy of 331. Hog market, the front month looks like it had some pretty decent support when it got close to the contract low from a while back here, and then it rallied off of it up $1.12, going 79.37 in the front month. Crude oil down $3 a barrel in the afternoon on Tuesday, just shy of $90 a barrel, despite crude oil being down.

0: down 3%. The diesel market on the futures side, it is different than cash, of course, but the futures on diesel was up 3.5% in the front month contract. Part of it could be getting some thinner volume just because of that contract expiring. The next one out there, definitely calmer. The front month that we'll have there going up just 1% for the day, but still not fun to see it up. Gold up $35 an ounce. Silver down 4 cents per ounce. U.S. dollar up 23 points, trading at one of the highest levels we've seen in the last year or so. And the Dow Jones, 129 lower, going 51,350. And that's our market update. If we can be of any further help to you, give us a call at Farmers Trading Company. That is 996-6500.
1: 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It is time now for your local market updates from the elevator across the KMIT region and your closing grain bids from your Tuesday. Starting off with the Farmers Alliance of Mitchell. Corn is down a penny to 462. Soybeans up 9 to 1252. And winter wheat at 629 down 2. Farmers Alliance of Corsica's corn was at 452 down a penny, soybeans at 1242 up 9, and winter wheat at 614 down 2. Dakota Plains Ag Center of Tripp's corn was down a penny to 467 and soybeans up a dime to 1248. Poet Research Center's corn down a penny to 472. Actegra of Alpena's corn at 452 down 1, soybeans up 20 cents to 1243, winter wheat at 648 down 3, and spring wheat at 624 up 7 cents. NuGen Energy of Marion, their corn down a penny to 467. Kaler Grain's corn at 462 up 2, soybeans at 1237 up 9 cents, and winter wheat at 633 down 2. Parkston Grain and Feeds corn was up 2 cents to 462, soybeans up 9 cents to 1247, and winter wheat was down 2 to 633. Cargill Ag Horizons of Emery's corn at 467 down a penny, and soybeans up 10 cents to 1248. And final would be Poet Mitchell and their corn at 466 down a penny. And that is a rundown of your local market updates from the elevators across the KMIT region and your closing grain bids from your Tuesday.

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3: From the Mitchell Now News Desk, I'm Morgan McCarthy. A heads up for Mitchell residents and drivers this morning. That water shutoff that we talked about is underway. Intersection closure is planned along South Miller Avenue today, and water will be shut off to the 900 through 1200 blocks of South Miller while crews replace valves in that area. Across the state, regenerative agriculture in South Dakota and the U.S. can be profitable and help reverse climate change, according to a new study with Laura Hatch.
4: An Ectasys Foundation study finds that soil at regenerative farms captures 39% more carbon than on traditional farms, which in turn leads to more biodiversity and healthier food. Dr. Jonathan Lundgren, the foundation's executive director, says if food producers converted row cropping to regenerative practices in North America, it would capture and store 1 to 2 years of annual greenhouse gas emissions.
5: When you compare that to the next technological solution, the results of those other solutions are laughable compared to what our food system is capable of.
4: The study also finds crop yields on regenerative farms match national averages for traditional row crops, and the profit potential can be greater for these farms. Researchers studied crop farms in South Dakota and 14 other states, as well as two Canadian provinces. It sampled soybean, corn, wheat, and other crops. Regenerative practices include

0: no-till farming, cover crops, and converting crop fields to grassland for livestock grazing. I'm Laura Hatch, reporting.
1: And that's the latest from the MitchellNow.com News Center.
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1: ABC News, I'm Sherry Preston. Tech leaders meeting with President Trump and signing an agreement to largely police themselves when it comes to artificial intelligence. Here's ABC's Hannah Pataa.
2: Elon Musk, Mark Zuckerberg, and the heads of Google, NVIDIA, OpenAI, and Anthropic signed the deal after lunch at the White House.
3: Is it binding in any way?
4: I think it's morally binding.
2: It asks each company to monitor its own AI, bring in outside auditors, and have its board review what they find.
1: Sources now tell ABC News that Israel is treating an issue aboard a flight from Dubai to Tel Aviv as a terror incident. Messages were sent from the plane about a possible hijacking, and sources say there was a violent fight on board the plane. It made an emergency landing and is now on the ground in Saudi Arabia. The Pentagon this morning announcing the last U.S. troops have now withdrawn from Iraq. The Supreme Court allowing the Trump administration to resume deportations of migrants to countries other than their home country. This is
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5: 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Good morning, team. Hey, we're rolling into your 7 o'clock hour. Fog is the problem this morning. Dense, patchy fog throughout the morning up to about 10 or 11 o'clock this morning. Going to become partly sunny, though. Highs around 76. Now, tonight, we're looking at mostly cloudy. Lows around 56. And finally, that's right, we're getting more and more days of sunshine. We've got mostly sunny for Thursday, high of 64. North winds around 15 to 20. Then for Saturday, we are looking, or I should say Friday, partly sunny, high of 62. Saturday, mostly sunny, high of 69. And Sunday, sunny, high around 63. 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Or MitchellNow.com. 63 in Sioux Falls, 56 in Chamberlain and Huron at 55, 59 still in Mitchell. We've got those light winds right now from the northwest. Hey, as we roll through your day, we do have your sports update brought to you by Sodak Sports. Coming up for you right around the corner. In the meantime, between time, Gary Allen, here you go with It Would Be You. It's right here on 105.9 KMIT. 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

0: There you go with Kid, myself, John Morgan, right here on KMIT, rolling through your 7 o'clock hour. Good morning to you. Well, like we said, 7:28 is our official sunrise this morning. Careful of the fog out and about this morning as well. It's going to make driving a little difficult, especially with vehicles coming on and off the fields as well. Hey, as we work our through today, well, I've been working hard this past week. My son, he moved out. He moved out to his own apartment, and I'm an empty nester now, and I don't like it. I miss him already, even though he's right across town, but that's not the point. So I was cleaning out the garage because, well, he had a ton of stuff, projects and galore that he's had in there, and it's all been mishmash all over the place. Well, anyway, I boxed a lot of stuff up. I put stuff in totes. I cleaned everything up so I can pull my Jeep in and have plenty of room in there, and well, I'd like to say that my wife did help. She would stand over off on the side all the time and yell, "Look out, spider!" And I'm like, "Oh, good. Thanks. Thanks for your help." That's what she would do most of the time. Anyway, but speaking of spiders, we throw this in here real quick. South Korean engineers have developed a four-legged robot that can walk across steel floors, climb walls, and even move upside down across ceilings. It's called the Dyson Spider. It used magnetic feet to attach itself to metal surfaces designed for shipyard work. It can carry about 30 kilograms of equipment and can be fitted for jobs including welding and inspections. It's just like sci-fi, isn't it? Oh, good. Now my wife can be afraid of welders, too. Good. Hanging from the ceiling. All right. Wonderful. Anyway, as we work our way through your morning, great sounds coming down for you right around the corner. And we've got your sports update brought to you by Sodak Sports.
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0: From the MitchellNow.com Sports Desk, I'm Mike Kelly with your Wednesday morning sports update. Start off with the Mitchell Colonels. Mitchell is 3-2 after last week's 34-20 loss to West Central. The Colonels travel to Watertown Friday for a 7 o'clock kickoff and a 6:40 pregame action. That'll be on Pure Oldies 1035, pureoldies1035.com, and on the Mitchell Now app. Mitchell Colonel Golf on the boys' side. Senior Asher Dannenbring won the ESD Individual Championship on Monday, shooting a 2-under 70 at Brookings Country Club. Mitchell finished 7th as a team at 313. The Class AA State Tournament is October 5th and 6th in Aberdeen. For Dakota Wesleyan in football, DWU is 3-2 overall and 3-1 in the GPAC after that 49-0 loss to number 18 Midland on Saturday. The Tigers are on the road to take on number 7 Morningside Saturday at 1:30 p.m. Pregame at 1 p.m. with the voice of the Tigers, Rod Patterson, doing the play-by-play. That game can be heard on KMIT, KMIT.com, and on the Mitchell Now app. Dakota Wesleyan Volleyball, the number 12 Tigers, are 13-5 after falling to number 2 Concordia in straight sets. Their next match is Friday at College of St. Mary in Omaha. And today, Dakota Wesleyan has a doubleheader for soccer. They'll be at Dort in Sioux Center. The women play at 5 and the men play at 7:15. SDSU improved to 3-1 with a convincing 42-7 win over Eastern Illinois in football. The Jackrabbits head to number 10 Illinois State on Saturday for a 6 p.m. game. The South Dakota Coyotes, well, they fell to Youngstown State 47-28 Saturday, dropping the Coyotes to 3-2 overall. Youngstown State piled up 502 yards and forced 3 turnovers. Next up, USD hosts Indiana State on Saturday at 2 p.m. for Dakota Days, with that game in Vermillion at the Dakota Dome. Dakota State football, they improved to 4-1 with a 27-25 road win over Southern Oregon on Saturday. Next up, Dakota State will host Montana Tech on Saturday at 1 p.m. in Madison. In Major League Baseball playoffs for Tuesday's wild card, it was Atlanta beating Philadelphia 5-3, Chicago White Sox over Houston 6-3, New York Yankees blanked the Boston Red Sox 9-0, San Diego over Chicago Cubs 8-0 as well. Today, we've got the wild card games with Phillies at Braves at 1, White Sox at Astros at 4 p.m., Red Sox at Yankees at 7 p.m., and Cubs at Padres at 9 p.m. A stunning early exit for the WNBA's top seed. The New York Liberty beat Minnesota Lynx 87-71 Tuesday night, completing a 2-0 first-round sweep of the Lynx. Minnesota entered the playoffs at the number one seed at 33-11, while New York was the eighth seed. The Liberty also won Game 1 in Minnesota, 91-75. The Lynx season is over. and a big roster change for the Minnesota Vikings as quarterback J.J. McCarthy was being traded to the New York Giants for a 2027 fifth-round draft pick. Minnesota drafted McCarthy 10th overall in 2024, but Kyle Murray won this year's starting job. Justin Jefferson left Sunday's win with an ankle injury after making two catches for 32 yards, and as of early this morning, the Vikings have not posted a new official Wednesday injury designation. And tonight will be the Mitchell Quarterback Club meeting at Bradley's Pub next to the Corn Palace, with special guests Mitchell Colonel Senior Golfers, Wagner football coach Hunter Hewitt, Mount Vernon Plankinson's football coach A.J. Kortmeyer, and Howard football coach Pat Remmel. The meeting time is slated for 6:30 p.m. Social will begin at 5:30. From the MitchellNow.com sports desk, this has been Mike Kelly with your Wednesday morning sports update.
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Kane Brown, and I can feel it right here on KMIT, the coffee flowing through me, trying to get us up and about this morning as we roll through your 7 o'clock hour. Good morning to you. It's CarQuest Morning Show and CarQuest. 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CarQuest on North Main Street in Mitchell. You know, shrinkflation was a thing last year where items that we normally pay a normal price for are gotten smaller. And so that was a big thing. And now, well, more things are getting smaller or just disappearing. There's a guy online who's complaining about the economic crisis forcing Hot Pockets to nix their Crispin's sleeve.

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1: I know we're in an economic crisis right now because I just got a thing of Hot Pockets. Like, they don't even come with the pocket anymore. Just with the hot. You can't even afford the pocket. Like, you just have to raw dog it in the microwave.
0: I really feel bad that someone just... Who wants to be the person to tell him that the pocket is the... well, is the pocket. It doesn't have anything to do with the sleeve. Do we have to have a science class on Hot Pockets?

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0: Dylan Scott and my girl right here on KMIT. It is the CarQuest Morning Show. Coffee is my friend this morning. As we roll right through your 7 o'clock hour, the backside of it, Stella Lefty and more all coming up for you. Also, as we roll through this morning, got a big reminder for it. Well, we've got your birthdays and anniversaries coming up for this Wednesday, brought to you by Blarney's, right before the top of the hour. Also, as we roll through this morning, hey, talk about the movies coming out, pretty soon, as a matter of fact. And if you did not get enough of the Game of Thrones or all the spinoffs of Game of Thrones shows and all that other stuff, well, now you got a movie coming out. That's right. Westeros is officially getting its first theatrical movie. Game of Thrones, Aegon's Conquest has been scheduled to be released June 6, 2029. Well, they don't make you wait for these things, do they? The film's going to focus on Aegon the First of the Targaryens' conquest of Westeros centuries before the original Game of Thrones. Yeah, 2029, need I remind you? I'm hoping we're all here. I really am. That'd be nice. Anyway, also, Verity begins its global theatrical rollout today. Dakota Johnson, Anne Hathaway, Josh Hartnett. That's a good-looking cast. It hits theaters today. Verite, a psychological thriller based on the Colleen Hoover's best-selling novel as well. Tom Cruise has got a different look out today in Digger. That's right. He's trading fighter jets and impossible missions for aging Texas oil tycoon Alejandro G. I can't pronounce his last name. Inarritu? Yeah, there we go. And in the new movie called Digger, Cruise appears under extensive makeup as Digger Rockwell, an oil magnate. And, of course, confronting environmental catastrophes unleashed by drilling. We've got that movie coming out as well. I'm not looking forward to that one personally. I seen clips of it, too many clips, as a matter of fact, already. I'm like going, oh, that's not a good makeup job. Hey, look, that's Tom Cruise with a bunch of makeup on. Yeah, that's not very good. Anyway, as we roll through your morning, like we said, we've got your birthdays and anniversaries coming up. And me, I'm makeup free. See? Well, never mind. That's the beauty of radio, right? We've got it all coming up for you right around the corner.
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Happy birthday to you. 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Blarney's always got a great special. Hey, you know, Wednesday, no different. Always a great special. I'm telling you, always a great special. Don't forget, right now, through the month of, well, today, because it's the last day of this month, they've got the $2 off the breakfast burritos. Of course, that's right now, all the way through 11 a.m. And then from 11 a.m. until 11 p.m., the 50-cent boneless wings or the $1 bone-in wings, order six, and all kinds of other great specials. Blarney's, they got the new arcade, also the Rookies Casino, and Blarney's Catering is now available. Hey, as we work our way through, we take a look at the national birthdays. Hey, does anybody else remember, of course, Angie Dickinson? Yeah, I'll tell you what, North Dakota born, and of course, very well known for all kinds of great John Wayne and Dean Martin movies as well as Police Woman. That was a great show on TV back in the day. Groundbreaking, and she is celebrating her 95th birthday. Johnny Mathis, a great musician, is also celebrating his 91st birthday today. Barry Williams, you remember Barry? Greg Brady from the Brady Bunch, 72 already today. If you had Greg Brady as old, there you go. There you go. Fran Dresser still looks beautiful. She is 69 today, the nanny. Marty Stewart, great country musician right there. Of course, Lester Flatts, worked with Lester Flatts, also Johnny Cash and many others. 68 today. I can never say her name right. Monica Bellucci, is that what it is? 62. Of course, she was in the Matrix movies and more. James Bond film Spectre. Also looking at birthdays for today on the national front. We got anybody else? Oh, yeah. We got Tony Hale, member Buster Bluth on the Arrested Development, and Jenna Elfman from Dharma and Greg celebrating her 55th birthday today. Celebrating today. Oh, well, we missed one yesterday again. I'm always bad on this. I don't know how it happens, but Tom and Bev Nightum celebrated yesterday their anniversary. We've got our Nightum Varlick. Also, Jonathan and Abby Gunther, they celebrate an anniversary. And Matt and Sierra Koch, they celebrate yesterday as well. And I somehow missed that. And I apologize. Squeeze Louise for you guys. And as we look at our birthdays for today and anniversaries and more, we got Morgan Wormstead celebrating a birthday today. Happy birthday to you, Morgan. Also looking at Jerry, I believe that's Hatley, celebrating a birthday. We've got Derek Howard celebrating a birthday. Christy Ogle celebrating a birthday. Rachel, I think, is that Murin? We'll go with that. And Ivy Gerlach, only 5 years old today, but listening. Happy birthday to you, Ivy. Also looking at birthdays for today. Well, let's take a look at, well, we got Mason Bosworth celebrating the big 2-1 today. Happy birthday to you, Mason. 21 years old today. Also on that birthday with Evelyn Spahn.

Spoons celebrating today, or is that Spoons? We go either way. Also, we're looking at Brandon Love, Sonny Bartunek celebrating a birthday, along with William Bartunek, also with the birthdays today. Also continuing on the list, Nancy Cruz, or Cruz, celebrating a birthday today. Blake Mesmer celebrating a birthday. We've got Cheryl Burmeister celebrating a birthday today as well. Carol Graves of Mitchell celebrating a birthday. And we got to say Keegan Schoenfelder celebrating a birthday today. 24 years old. Happy birthday to Keegan. Jason Hone in there with a birthday. And a big old squeeze of Louise for a great fan of the show. She is always listening and she's always out and about and a busy girl. We're talking about Elaine Goldhammer celebrating her 93rd birthday today. She's the most active woman you'll ever know. Happy birthday to you. Squeeze of Louise for you as well. And as we take a look and see who's going to get themselves a lunch break today from our good friends out there at Blarney's. Today looks like it's going to be Mason Bosworth. Mason, you are a big old winner and get a shout out, I believe, from our buddy Gary the Screaming Goat. If he works, I don't know if he's going to work today. He's not good. Gary doesn't want to work today, so you're just going to get another squeeze of Louise. We'll go with that. I don't know what's going on with my buttons here. There we go. But that's all right. Remember, it's all brought to you by our good friends at Blarney's Sports Bar and Grill. There's Gary. I don't know. He showed up all of a sudden. And, of course, brought to you by Blarney Sports Bar and Grill. Don't forget to give us a buzz at Mike at KMIT.com. 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
5: From the Mitchell Now News Desk, I'm Morgan McCarthy. Following up on a story from August that you may remember with a cyber attack, we now know Mitchell Mayor Jordan Hansen says that cyber attack had a small impact on the city's computer network. Hansen said in a statement that a small number of employees were impacted and that events like this are becoming more common. He says the forensic specialists responded to the breach and have recovered all files. Hansen went on to say there's been no indication that the impacted data was used improperly. On the state level, we head into the classroom where mandatory reviews on statewide K-12 public school standards are being held throughout South Dakota. A meeting was held in Aberdeen to start the week. The next is scheduled for November in Sioux Falls, and a hearing on Monday covered career and technical education standards as CTE director. Amy Miller says the department was able to revise all CTE clusters at one time, narrowing the previous 527-page document down to 281 pages. New course topics include introduction to firefighting, aviation maintenance, emergency vehicle systems, and commercial driver's license theory. Miller said the greatest pushback came from the banking industry, which has struggled to keep up with advancements in banking technology. Well, from the office to the fields, harvest season is underway, and KMIT is bringing that lunch to some of the farmers putting in those long hours. The annual KMIT Harvest Lunch is back for another year, continuing a tradition that's been part of Mitchell for more than two decades. So farmers, you can enter at participating area businesses. When you stop in, you just look for that red box, the KMIT Harvest Lunch sign-up box. Businesses here in Mitchell, Parkston, Woonsocket, Stickney, and just that way to give back and say thanks to area farmers as we gear up for one busy harvest season ahead. And that's the latest from the MitchellNow.com News Center.

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2: Barbara K. Hema, age 68, of Mitchell, passed away on Monday, September 28, 2026, at Edgewood Memory Care in Mitchell. 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Ira Kinney, age 86, of Mitchell, passed away on Monday, September 28, 2026, at Firesteel Healthcare Center in Mitchell. Funeral services will be at 10 a.m. Saturday, October

0: October 3rd at St. John's Lutheran Church in Dimmock. Burial will be at St. John's Lutheran Cemetery. Visitation will be Friday from 5 until 7 p.m. at the church with a 6:30 p.m. prayer service. Arrangements by the Bittner Funeral Chapel. Beverly Lyman, age 90 of Mitchell, passed away peacefully Saturday, September 26, 2026, in her home at Countryside Living in Mitchell. Funeral services will be at 10:30 a.m. Saturday, October 10th at First Lutheran Church in Mitchell. Arrangements by the Bittner Funeral Chapel. Nancy Woulot, age 63 of Mitchell, passed away on Saturday, September 26, 2026, at Aurora Brule Nursing Home in White Lake. Visitation will be Friday, October 23rd from 5 till 7 p.m. at the Bittner Funeral Chapel with a 6:30 p.m. prayer service. James F. Wetham, age 84, went to his heavenly home on Thursday, September 24th, 2026, at his home in Armour. Funeral Mass will be Thursday, October 1st from 10:30 a.m. at St. Paul the Apostle Catholic Church in Armour. Visitation will be Wednesday, September 30th from 5 until 7 with a 7 p.m. prayer service at St. Paul the Apostle Catholic Church. In lieu of flowers, and per Jim's request, all monetary donations should be forwarded to the Armour School to support school improvement and potential future bond issues. Arrangements by the Kane Brothers Funeral Service.
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2: ABC News, I'm Sherry Preston. A passenger flight from Dubai to Tel Aviv making an emergency landing in Saudi Arabia amid worries about a possible hijacking. The plane sending signals about trouble, and sources tell ABC News there was a violent fight on board, both the captain and first officer hurt, and an Israeli security source says Israel is treating it as a terror incident. The last American troops in Iraq have pulled out this morning. Here's ABC's Louis Martinez.
3: There was an eight-year period when the United States was inside of Iraq following the 2003 invasion, and they stayed there and they pulled out in 2011. But 3 years later, when ISIS swept across eastern Syria and into northern Iraq, and it appeared that Baghdad was under threat of ISIS control, the United States sent back troops into Iraq.
2: After tech leaders met with President Trump, they all signed an agreement that will largely allow them to regulate themselves. The president calls it, quote, morally binding. Flood worries again today from Arizona to Illinois. This is
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105.9 KMIT. Well, there are clouds, but I tell you what, it's fun to see a little bit of blue behind those for a change. It's been so cloudy for the last week and a half, right? Well, we're looking at some patchy dense fog this morning for the low-lying areas. Be careful, and then becoming partly sunny. Highs of 76 today. Now for tonight, we're going to be mostly cloudy with lows around 56. Tomorrow, sunny, high of 64, north winds 15 to 20. Friday is going to be partly sunny, high of 62. Saturday, 69 and mostly sunny. And then Sunday, a high of 63 and sunny again. Weather details 24/7. 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Hey, we're looking outside our weather window at the moment, and we are, well, our temps all over the place. 62 right now in Sioux Falls, 62 as well in Yankton. We're down to 54 in Huron, and right now 56 in Mitchell, and we've got very light winds from the northwest. Like I said, another look at your sports coming up, brought to you by Sonac Sports right around the corner. We'll give that for you. Also, don't forget, you can always get your sports, news, weather, entertainment 24/7, all at MitchellNow.com.

0: There you go with Be By You. It is Luke Combs right here on KMIT on the CarQuest Morning Show. And good morning to you. Like we said, we got another look at your sports coming up for you, brought to you by Sodex Sports right around the corner. Cole Swindell, Tucker Wetmore all coming up as well. And another Midwest honor flight carrying area veterans arrived in Washington, D.C. on Tuesday. Veterans visited the Arlington National Cemetery, including the Tomb of the Unknown Soldier and the Changing of the Guard. The group also met with South Dakota Senator John Thune during the trip. Midwest Honor Flights organizes trips to Washington for veterans to visit memorials built in recognition of their military service. And you can check out the details on that. We've got it both at MitchellNow.com and also at DakotaNewsNow.com as well. We keep you up to date on stuff like that right here. Hey, as we do roll through, like I said, more great music coming up for you as we roll.
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2: 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Start off with the Mitchell Colonels. Mitchell is 3-2 after last week's 34-20 loss to West Central. The Colonels travel to Watertown Friday for a 7 o'clock kickoff and a 6:40 pregame action. That'll be on Pure Oldies 103.5, pureoldies1035.com, and on the Mitchell Now app. Mitchell Colonel Golf on the boys' side. Senior Asher Dannenbring won the ESD Individual Championship on Monday, shooting a 2-under 70 at Brookings Country Club. Mitchell finished 7th as a team at 313. The Class AA State Tournament is October 5th and 6th in Aberdeen. For Dakota Wesleyan in football, DWU is 3-2 overall and 3-1 in the GPAC after that 49-0 loss to number 18 Midland on Saturday. The Tigers are on the road to take on number 7 Morningside Saturday at 1:30 p.m. Pregame at 1 p.m. with the voice of the Tigers, Rod Patterson, doing the play-by-play. That game can be heard on KMIT, KMIT.com, and on the Mitchell Now app. Dakota Wesleyan Volleyball, the number 12 Tigers, are 13-5 after falling to number 2 Concordia in straight sets. Their next match is Friday at College of St. Mary in Omaha. And today, Dakota Wesleyan has a doubleheader for soccer. They'll be at Dort in Sioux Center. The women play at 5 and the men play at 7:15. SDSU improved to 3-1 with a convincing 42-7 win over Eastern Illinois in football. The Jackrabbits head to number 10 Illinois State on Saturday for a 6 p.m. game. The South Dakota Coyotes, well, they fell to Youngstown State 47-28 Saturday, dropping the Coyotes to 3-2 overall. Youngstown State piled up 502 yards and forced 3 turnovers. Next up, USD hosts Indiana State on Saturday at 2 p.m. for Dakota Days, with that game in Vermillion at the Dakota Dome. Dakota State football, they improved to 4-1 with a 27-25 road win over Southern Oregon on Saturday. Next up, Dakota State will host Montana Tech on Saturday at 1 p.m. in Madison. In Major League Baseball playoffs for Tuesday's wild card, it was Atlanta beating Philadelphia 5-3, Chicago White Sox over Houston 6-3, New York Yankees blanked the Boston Red Sox 9-0, San Diego over Chicago Cubs 8-0 as well. Today, we've got the wild card games with Phillies at Braves at 1, White Sox at Astros at 4 p.m., Red Sox at Yankees at 7 p.m., and Cubs at Padres at 9 p.m. A stunning early exit for the WNBA's top seed. The New York Liberty beat Minnesota Lynx 87-71 Tuesday night, completing a 2-0 first-round sweep of the Lynx. Minnesota entered the playoffs at the number one seed at 33-11, while New York was the eighth seed. The Liberty also won Game 1 in Minnesota, 91-75. The Lynx season is over. And a big roster change for the Minnesota Vikings, as quarterback J.J. McCarthy was being traded to the New York Giants for a 2027 fifth-round draft pick. Minnesota drafted McCarthy 10th overall in 2024, but Kyle Murray won this year's starting job. Justin Jefferson left Sunday's win with an ankle injury after making 2 catches for 32 yards. And as of early this morning, the Vikings have not posted a new official Wednesday injury designation. And tonight will be the Mitchell Quarterback Club meeting at Bradley's Pub next to the Corn Palace, with special guests Mitchell Colonel senior golfers, Wagner football coach Hunter Hewitt, Mount Vernon Plankinton's football coach A.J. Courtmeyer and Howard

0: football coach Pat Rimmel. The meeting time is slated for 6:30 p.m. Social will begin at 5:30. From the MitchellNow.com sports desk, this has been Mike Kelly with your Wednesday morning sports update.
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0: Forever to Me. There you go, with Cole Swindell right here on KMIT. It is the CarQuest Morning Show, and good morning to you. Hey, we're working our way through your morning. Hope you're having a good one. And as we do, don't forget to get your good start on your day. Make sure you get a good start on your vehicle, be it, summer, fall, winter, or whatever. Remember, if your battery's no good, well, then you're not getting anywhere. So make sure you have a diehard battery, get a good start on your day, and get your diehard batteries right there from CarQuest in Mitchell. I got a diehard in my Jeep, and you can get one in whatever you drive as well, from all the cars, trucks, SUVs, to farm implements, and get the best batteries, the best price right there at CarQuest. Hey, as we work our way through your morning, you know, I got to tell you, this lady, a Florida woman, I should have just stopped with the story right there. She's accused of leaving her four children at home for days while she went on a cruise. Now, that includes a two-year-old and a two-month-year-old. Here is the woman, of course, being scolded by the judge.
1: You cannot make this up. It says she went on a cruise and left her children home alone.
2: Including a two-month-old baby.
1: She's going to drop them off at the mother's house, but never did. These poor kids, four of them, were home alone for 3 days.
3: If you would agree to supervised visitation.
1: I don't think I want to do that. Who leaves the kids, four little
3: Judge,
1: kids alone?
3: Judge, an allegation at this time?
1: To go on a cruise.
3: Judge, at this time, it's only an allegation. She denies the allegation.
1: They arrested her disembarking from the cruise ship.
0: I got to tell you, if that actually happened, and if she's guilty, you should have just either stayed on the cruise ship, pretended you worked there, never come off, or stayed or whatever the port of call was, and just never come back. I mean, really, it's probably best for your kids anyway. My kids are 18 or 19. One will be 19 tomorrow, and the other one is 31. And I still worry about them every day. So, hey, I know everybody else is like that too. So, Florida mom. Forget the Florida man stories. Florida mom. Hey, we got your weather and more on the way. Also, Kenny Chesney and more.
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105.9 KMIT on the CarQuest Morning Show. Well, there is sun behind those clouds, and we will become at least partly sunny today. We do have some patchy, dense fog still in some low-lying areas, so be careful. Highs today of 76, which is not so bad. Tonight, a low around 56 and mostly cloudy. Tomorrow will be mostly sunny again, a high of 64, a little more windy with northwest winds 15 to 20. Then for Friday, a high of 62 and partly sunny, almost 70 for Saturday and mostly sunny. And then Sunday will be sunny, high of 63. 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Right now, 62 in Sioux Falls, 61 right now in Yankton. Mitchell at 57. And we've got light winds from the northwest. Hey, we've got your market updates from the Farmers Trading Company in Mitchell coming up for you right around the corner. Also, we got Kenny Chesney. Here's I Go Back. It's right here on 105.9 KMIT. It's the CarQuest Morning Show.

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0: Where the work gets done and the music gets loud.

He is definitely a hit maker. There you go, Morgan Wallen and Ben by Now, right here on KMIT. It is the CarQuest Morning Show. Good morning to you. Working our way through the backside of your 8 o'clock hour. Hey, we've got your market updates from the Farmers Trading Company. Mitchell right around the corner, as always, keeping you up to date throughout your morning. And, well, it is the final day of September, and it is the expiration date for a number of authorities that were extended from the 2018 Farm Bill through today. However, not every major farm program disappears today. USDA Economic Research Service notes that legislation enacted in 2025 extends major programs, including agricultural risk coverage and price loss coverage through 2031. Now, while other mandatory programs were extended through today, or through the end of the 2026 crop year. That from farmer.gov. Senate Agriculture Committee advanced its Farm Bill, of course, 2.0 proposal earlier this month. Committee Chairman John Boozman said on September 25th that negotiations with the House were expected to continue, of course, with the final package extending into the fall, even though everybody's already left. So we hopefully they are working on that. That would be nice to have that done. Hey, today's deadline. Remember deadlines? Yeah, we need to get those done. Hey, as we work our way through your day, like we said, we've got your Farmers Trading Company and your news coming up for you next and more right here on KMIT.

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0: rumor that they were going to be lowering their wheat export numbers. I can't say that really surprises me, but now we've got it officially here, I guess is how I'll say it. Other headline news coming out of that part of the world, moving a bit over to Europe now, they did lower their estimate for the corn crop once again. They continue to bring that number lower because of the major drought that they had this growing season. Again, not a major surprise, but it's good to see the data confirm what we believed to be true. I'm going to move over to our friends down in South America now from the looks of these headlines. The Brazilian ag exporter, one of their groups there, lowered their estimate of expected soybean exports from Brazil. I'm not 100% sure why they're doing that. They don't cite a reason either. So I guess from an American perspective, though, here in the States, it is good that they are not exporting as much as they were before, because that gives us a better chance at some market share. So looking at price action this morning, I'm going to start out with the wheat like always. Chicago in December going up 2.5 cents at $6.95. KC wheat the December up to $7.45. Looking out to next year's new crop, three higher at $7.63. Oats market is 6 cents higher, going $4.28.5 in the front month right now. Now I'm going to jump on over to the corn market here. Some headlines that we will have coming for corn and soybeans and the wheat, but we'll mostly pay attention to the corn and beans, of course, here. We are going to be getting an updated quarterly stocks report from the USDA at 11 a.m. today. They'll just be updating the ending stocks that we had from last year's crop. So basically the inventory that we had on September 1st of this year, we'll be getting those numbers refreshed for us. Most people anticipate those numbers to be ever so slightly reduced, but overall not really changing things in the marketplace. On the market, as far as what it's trading today, December corn up 3 cents a bushel, going 525. New crop for next year, corn 1.5 higher, 524. Soybeans, November up 12, 1310 quarter cent. New crop for next year, beans up 7 at 1272. Soybean meal's up $5.40 a ton. It's at $364.40, roughly a 1.5% move higher. Then I see the bean oil up 35 points at $68.71. Now I'm going to switch over to my livestock screen here. First off, it looks like the overall attitude of the cattle market is to trade this thing higher. I'm pulling up my screen to see if we have any cash trade reported. So far this week, we're seeing a little bit of 349 to 350 dress trade down in Nebraska. So I'm going to call that steady with last week's trade is what we're seeing so far. No actual live sales reported out in the country in a big volume for me today. Looking at October live cattle, 210 higher, going 219.30. December lives up 205 at 222.85. Feeders, October up $1.55, 335.20. November up $1.55 as well at 332.5. Hog market in October taking a 50-cent sell-off at 78.90. Now the crude oil up $1.87, going for just shy of 90 bucks. It looks like in the December contract, front month I should actually be looking at, that's at 91 right now. Looks like the gold market is up $33 an ounce. Silver is up 8 cents per ounce. And finally, the Dow Jones, 60 points higher, 51,400 and change. And that's our market update. If we can be of any further help to you, give us a call at Farmers Trading Company. That is 996-6500.
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1: 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We're taking a look at your central electric weather. Well, some areas of fog before 10 a.m., and then that's going to go away. We're looking at partly sunny and already getting there now. Highs a day of 76, light southwest winds throughout the day. Now, for tonight, we're looking at mostly cloudy with lows around 56. Again, light north winds all night long. Thursday, mostly sunny and a high of 64. Looking at north winds 15 to 20 throughout the day. Partly sunny and high of 62 for Friday. Saturday, mostly sunny, highs close to 70, 69. We're looking at Sunday at 63 and sunny again. Weather details 24/7. 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We're 58 in Mitchell with light winds still from the southeast. And we got great music on the way for you. Blake Shelton has got his latest coming up. Also a good one from Tim McGraw.
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0: Tim McGraw and Live Like You Were Dying right here on KMIT on the CarQuest Morning Show. And good morning to you. Hey, we're rolling right through your 9 o'clock hour. And as we do, hey, we know we got some great games coming up tonight, or I should say this weekend, for sports, for football. We got Friday and Saturday action on our sister station, Pure Oldies 103.5, the home for the Mitchell Colonels, is going to be doing their coverage this coming Friday. The Colonels are on the road in Watertown taking on the Arrows. Now, all the action Friday will be with the pregame at 6:40, kickoff also at 7, and that'll be on Pure Oldies 103.5 and PureOldies1035.com. 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Now, the action for them will be from Mount Vernon with the pregame at 6:40 and kickoff at 7 with Eric Witte doing the play-by-play on Cool 98.3 and Cool98.com. Also, don't forget Dakota Wesleyan. I'm right here on KMIT. They're going to be hitting the road this weekend to take on number 7 Morningside in Sioux City, Iowa. Tigers take on the Mustangs with kickoff Saturday at 1:30. I think that's they're going to be the homecoming down at Morningside, so they're a little later than normal. Pre-game starting at 1 with all the play-by-play with the voice of the Tigers, Rod Patterson. Don't forget to catch the action with that game right here on KMIT, KMIT.com. 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
2: You stepped out for your morning jog, except it's not your usual morning jog. You started listening to an epic sci-fi book on Audible. 30 chapters later, you've accidentally run a half marathon. You lost track of how far you've run, somewhere just past the city limits. You can't stop. You have to find out what happens next. Then it's over. The universe seems bigger. You feel different. You feel like you have no idea where you are. Audible. Stories that speak to you.

0: Loving Life Again, right here on KMIT on the CarQuest Morning Show. And good morning to you. She's moving that song up, of course, this past weekend to the Crooked Chase Countdown number 6 out of 30. And she's trying to take over into that top spot. As a matter of fact, being held by Boston from Stella Lefty at number 1. Luke Combs was at number 2 with Be By You. Carry On from Kenny Chesney at number 3. And we'll wait to see who is going to be in the top 5 coming up this week on your Sunday. And that'll be right there at 3 o'clock right here on KMIT. That is the Crooked Chase Country Countdown. Hey, as we work our way through your morning, I got to tell you, so nice out there today. In comparison to how it has been, it's so nice. And finally, of course, as the fields will start to dry up, hopefully in the next few days, we'll get people back out there and get some stuff done. And with that in mind, we got all everybody out there. We want to help out, too, here at KMIT by bringing you the Harvest Lunch. 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And we're talking about, of course, right there at KMIT.com. Just go there, check out the list, and you'll be able to get yourself registered for our Harvest Lunch, a great annual event, like 20-something years. I feel like I've been doing it for a long time. Hey, as we roll through your day, we've got more great music coming up. Also got a rundown of your weather.
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0: Moving further west now, we see the European Commission, they lowered their estimate on European Union corn crop production, similar to our Russia there. We expected this to happen, but it is nice to see the data confirm it. And then we're going to go on down to our friends in South America. Looks like Brazil had one of their exporter groups lower their estimate of soybean exports from Brazil in September. Not quite sure where that one came from. That one surprised me just a touch there, but I'm very okay with it. So we'll see how that all wants to play out. As far as wheat news, I just haven't seen a whole lot. Looks like Ukraine is 31% planted on their winter wheat crops, so that's right in line with average. As far as wheat prices go, Chicago wheat December 3 lower, going 689. KC wheat December down 3, 740. September going down a half a penny, 760. Looking at oats up 4, 426. Now the corn market, I show that one up 2¾ cents, 525 is the current trade price. We are having what they call an inside trading day, so we have not took out yesterday's high or low yet as far as price action is concerned. So it's a quiet day, no major headline news that's really pushing this thing around. Some headline news that might be coming down the road is we are going to be getting a USDA report at 11 a.m. Central Time today. They will be updating the carryout number from the 2025 crop, so that will be just updating what we had in storage and pipeline on September 1st of this year. Overall, we don't anticipate major movements from that report, but we'll of course keep a close eye on it. New crop for next year, corn up a penny, 523. Soybeans up 8, 1306. That is the front month. New crop for next year up a nickel, 1270. Soybean meal up 440 a ton. Soybean oil up just 6 points. Now I'm going to switch on over to my livestock screen. Haven't seen a whole lot of cash live trade reported yet. Sounds like we did hear a little bit of dressed trade in Nebraska, steady money with last week. So maybe that's our overall impression that we're going to be steady with last week so far. I guess we'll see how that all pans out in the next couple of days. October live cattle on the board currently up $2.12, going $2.19.35. December cattle up $2.60 at $2.23.40. Feeder cattle October 222 higher, going 335.90, and the November feeders up 265, going 333.55. The hog market in October is down 30 cents, 100 weight, going 79.10. Just looking at that, we did find a little bit of support when we approached the contract low, and hopefully that thing holds. Crude oil up $1.86 a barrel, 91¼. Looks like gold up $20 an ounce. Silver down 13 cents per ounce, and the Dow Jones unchanged, 51,350. And that's our market update. If we can be of any further help to you, give us a call at Farmers Trading Company. That is 996-6500.
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And we've got that right now. We're enjoying it. And we're also looking for, well, a high around 76 today. Those light winds from the southwest pretty much throughout the morning and into the afternoon. Some patchy fog also for the next hour or so, so be careful out and about. Tonight, mostly cloudy, lows around 56 with light north winds for the most part. Tomorrow, mostly sunny and a high of 64, north winds 15 to 20. Friday, partly sunny and a high of 62. We'll get up close to 70 and sunny for Saturday. And then for Sunday, sunny and high around 63. Weather details 24/7. 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We've got 58 in Winter. And right now, 59 in Mitchell. We're almost 60. We've got those light winds right now from the northwest. And as we work our way through, actually, they've switched around to the south, so I apologize about that. Light winds from the south. Hey, as we work our way through your morning, we'll keep you up to date on your weather right here at KMIT. Looking good for the next few days. Right now, we got to get back into the music. Luke Bryan, Country and She Knows It. It's right here on the CarQuest Morning Show. Good morning to you.

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1: Max McDown and Done For right here on KMIT. It is the CarQuest Morning Show. You know, my son bought some kayaks this year. We've gotten out a few times, and I'd like to get out a few more times before the fall ends. Of course, it is a fun thing to do. It gets a little chilly out there in the water, though. But with that in mind, of course, down in the Florida Keys, kayakers are all over the place, and kayakers near Summerlin Key, well, they made a big catch this past weekend that was not on their fishing license. Authorities say a kayaker found a half kilo brick of cocaine floating in the water Monday afternoon. The package was marked with the number 333. The same markings, authorities say, have appeared on other drug packages recently recovered in the Keys. The package turned over to the U.S. Border Control. I listen to that and I go, a half kilo was found. I'm just thinking about the kayaker that's out there. Yeah, it was only a half kilo. Yeah, I got to keep kayaking. I'll see y'all later. I'll talk to you. Only a half kilo. At least he turned it in, right? He's probably kayaking somewhere all the way up in Maine right now, where he paddled all the way there since you talked to him last. As we move right along, we got Luke Combs, Sugarland, and more coming up next.
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com. 105.9 KMIT on the CarQuest Morning Show. Let's be the first to say, what is that thing? Oh, that's the sun. That's right. We're partly sunny today, and we're liking it. How about a high around 76, light winds from the southwest throughout the day. Tonight, we're looking at mostly cloudy and lows around 56. Now, for tomorrow, we'll be up to 64 and mostly sunny. We're looking at those north winds, 15 to 20 throughout the day. Friday, partly sunny, highs around 62. Saturday, mostly sunny and a high close to 70. And then Sunday, 63 and sunny sky. Weather details 24/7. 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Hey, right now we're looking at almost 60 in Huron. We've got 61 in Winter, Sioux Falls at 62, and 61 right now in Mitchell, still with those light winds from the southwest. Hey, as we roll through your day, don't forget we've got your country news headlines coming up at the bottom of the hour and more. Right now we got Parker McCullum. Here's Killing Me. It's right here on 105.9 KMIT. It's the CarQuest Morning Show.

0: Morgan Wallen, there you go with Thought You Should Know right here on KMIT on the CarQuest Morning Show. As always, keeping track of what's going on for the city of Mitchell. And as always, we've got our Mitchell Main Street and beyond. Elizabeth and the gang always got cool stuff happening for us. And as I enjoy my cup of coffee this morning, I think to myself, what could make it better? Well, how about some cool flavors and more? And I like that idea as well. Well, it's a good thing. Tomorrow kicks off the Fall Drink Rumble here in Mitchell, featuring seasonal creations from local businesses competing for your vote. Now, two delicious categories are going to be featured. The Fall Mixologist Rumble non-coffee fall beverage, including alcoholic and non-alcoholic creations, and then the Fall Coffee Showdown with the fall-inspired coffee drinks featuring the cozy seasonal flavors as well. I like all that. That sounds good. Now, there are all kinds of locations throughout Mitchell that you can partake of these cool little creations, but you got to find those by going to Mitchell Main Street and Beyond on the Facebook page, or you can check out the Everything Mitchell app as well. Check out the Mitchell Beverage Bash. It's going on starting tomorrow all the way through the 31st. We'll see who has the best, I would say, seasonal drink right here in the Mitchell area. That'd be pretty cool. Like I said, Mitchell Main Street Beyond, Mitchell Area Chamber, and the Everything Mitchell app's got that covered for you. Hey, as we roll through your morning, I'll tell you what, Dan and Shay coming up, Lee Bryce and more. It's all right here on KMI.
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Holy smokes, there you go with Bailey Zimmerman right here on KMIT on the CarQuest Morning Show, and good morning to you. Hey, we're rolling through the bottom part of your 10 o'clock hour, and our good friends at CarQuest reminding you that no matter what you need to do, an oil change some filters, how about, you know, put some new lights on your vehicle, or replace some lights, or whatever part you need from the engine. I always say, what is it, from taillights to headlights and everything in between? And they've got the tools, they got the parts, they got everything at the best price. It's all in one spot. And so we'll see Chad and the gang right down there at CarQuest in Mitchell. Hey, as we work our way through your morning, we got to take a stop real quick and take a look at our country news headlines. And Kenny Chesney, he's got a big foam finger that says, I'm number one. That's right. And he's got a bunch of them. As a matter of fact, he has another number one country radio record. Carry On has reached the top of the country, of course, media-based charts, giving Chesney his 37th chart topper. And it reports the song is his 100th charting single and his 62nd top 10 Billboard Country Airplay chart. So, hey, good job right there for Kenny. Also, Miranda Lambert, well, she's got good news for you. She is opening up a new Nashville venue called The Truth. Sold-out performances Thursday night. Now, the October 1st show will be recorded for Amazon Music Song Live or Songline Live Special. That's premiering on October 7th on Amazon Music, Prime Video, and on Twitch. Lambert expected to perform music from her new album, Crisco, along with the catalog favorites as well. Of course, it's backed by a 12-piece string section. So we'll see how that sounds. That's going to be pretty good. And Eric Church is going down under. That's right. He has announced his first Australian headlining dates. He's going to be taking Parker McCollum along with four arena shows in Melbourne, Australia on March 13th, Sydney on March 16th, and Church headlines, of course, on the 20th anniversary of the CMC Rocks Queensland. Over in March of next year as well. So pretty good. He's got good plans for 2027. And of course, going down there to the land down under with, of course, Eric Church and friends as well. Hey, as we, I know my Australian accent is terrible. I don't even try anymore. Accents just aren't my thing. Hey, as we move right along, we've got a full rundown of your weather on the way. Blake Shelton coming up.

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4: The Dakota Wesleyan football team is on the road again this weekend, and we'll be there to bring you all the action. Hi, everybody. This is Rod Patterson. Join Coach Bob Sprang and me this Saturday afternoon as the Tigers travel to Sioux City to take on Morningside. The Meet'em and Sanitation pregame report airs at 1 o'clock with the kickoff at 1:30. 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
1: 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Well, we are nice today. That's not a usual thing we've said in the last 2 weeks, is it? Well, that's right, partly sunny already, and looking for a high of 76, light southwest winds throughout the day. Tonight, a little cloudy and lows around 58, again with light north winds. Now, for Thursday, mostly sunny, highs of 64, north winds about 15 to 20 throughout the day. Friday is going to be partly sunny, highs 62. Looking at Saturday, mostly sunny, highs around 70. And then Sunday, we're looking at sunny, highs around 63. 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We're at 62 right now in Mitchell. We've got light winds from the southwest, and we got Blake Shelton, sangria, if that's your particular flavor. I like it. It's right here on KMIT, where the CarQuest Morning Show, and good morning to you.

There you go with Kiss a Girl. It's Keith Urban right here on KMIT. And good morning to you. We're working our way through the backside of your 10 o'clock hour on a good-looking Wednesday. And as we do, well, we've got great music with Kenny Chesney coming up, Kane Brown, Brad Paisley, and more. Also, as we continue on, hey, well, we've got your market updates with the Farmers Trading Company in Mitchell. And big news for today. We've got a lot of reports coming out today for the ag markets. Now, the USDA's grain stocks coming out at 11, along with the USDA Small Grains Annual Summary. At 2 o'clock this afternoon, the USDA's Broiler Hatchery Report is out. And at 2 o'clock also, the USDA Egg Production from the USDA is out today as well. So we'll keep you up to date on that with our market news and more right here at KMIT. And also at MitchellNow.com. And like we said, I got the Farmers Trading Company for you.

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5: Well, good morning there. It looks like we are getting a little bit of a fade going on in some of these grain markets here as the day is going on. A couple pennies off the high of the day right now, but it's also not falling apart. So we'll see how exactly this thing wants to age as we get closer to that 11 o'clock USDA report where they'll be updating the quarterly stocks numbers. Overall, people don't anticipate big changes there, but it is still something to be paying close attention to for us. And we'll keep you up to date on if there's any big changes, of course. Looking at Chicago wheat going down 3 cents a bushel on the December, going 690 futures. KC wheat the December down 3.5, 739. September down a penny, 759. Looking out at the oats market now, that is up 4.25 cents per bushel, going 427. We did put in a new contract high once again today on that front month oats contract. So I know there's some people that subscribe to that oats nose theory, and I don't know if I am one of those that subscribes to it. But regardless, I guess if you do, there you go. It's putting in new contract highs for you. Looking at the corn market here, I do show the December front month going up 2.75 cents, going for 5.25 on the board. Then I show the March up 3, 5.39. New crop for next year corn, that's up a penny, 5.23. Soybeans, November, 8.5 higher, 13.06 cents is where those stand. January, 13.22, so there's not much carry, but there is a little bit if you're putting beans in the bin. And new crop for next year, I do show that up 6 cents at 12.70. We did have a daily export sale announcement of 105,000 metric tons of this year's new crop beans going to an unknown destination. A lot of people, of course, think it is to China, but we have no way of knowing right now. Soybean meal, that's up $4 a ton. Soybean oil's up 20 points. Now switching on over to my livestock screen, I do have the live cattle trading 215 higher in the October front month, going 219.37. Then I have the December lives going 230 higher. Looks like 223.10 is where those stand. Most people are anticipating cash trade to be steady with where it was last week. We've seen a little bit of dressed cash trade in Nebraska for steady. On the feeder cattle front, we have the index projected to be up 25 cents at 338.02. We do have the board still discount to that, but trying to close the gap as I do have front month October feeders up 210 per hundredweight at 335.75. November feeders up 235 at 333.25. Hog market 30 down, that is at 79.10. Crude oil up 220 per barrel, 91.56. Gold market up $9 an ounce, silver down 52 cents per ounce. And finally, the Dow Jones 39 points lower. I show that going 51,300 and change. And that's our market update. If we can be of any further help to you, give us a call at Farmers Trading Company. That is 996-6500.
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1: 105.9 KMIT, reaching into our 11 o'clock hour and looking at a sunny day. Well, at least partly sunny. And highs around 76. We're going to keep the light southwest winds throughout the day. Tonight, well, same light winds, but from the north, mostly cloudy and lows around 56. Now, tomorrow, sunny and a high around 64. Those north winds 15 to 20 throughout the day. Now, for Thursday night, mostly cloudy, lows around 48. Then for Friday, partly sunny and highs of 62. Saturday, mostly sunny, highs close to 70. And then for our Sunday, we'll be a high around 63 and sunny again. Weather details 24/7. 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We got 64 in Huron and Mitchell right now. We're at 64. As we get ready to roll back in your music with Corey Kent right around the

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0: There you go with Back in the Saddle. It's a good one from Luke Combs right here on KMIT. The new one from Corey Kent before that called Empty Words. Hey, I'm Mike, and we're rolling right through your 11 o'clock hour. Saw this little story, made me think for a second. Of course, I had a couple of pups at the house. We were babysitting last night with the son's dogs and brother-in-law's dog and my dog all together. It was a messy thing. Anyway, I saw this. A Nevada water park, well, went to the dogs over the weekend. 296 poodle mixes gathered at the Calabunga Canyon Vegas and Doodlepalooza 2026, setting the Guinness World Record for the most dogs at a dog pool party. Yeah. Dogs took over the wave pool, splash area, and shallow water attractions. The previous record was 277 dogs. The event also raised money for the Doodle Rescue USA. That's good news. The only thing I got to ask is that I hope that was a Snickers bar I saw in the pool. Or what is it, Baby Ruth? Yeah, one of those. Otherwise, somebody's in trouble because I don't want to have to drain the wave pool. Hey, as we work our way through your day, we've got great music coming up with Zach, John, King, and more.
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0: Randy Houser and Back in the Bottle right here on KMIT as we roll through your 11 o'clock hour. Thanks for keeping us on your radio. He's a busy guy, I'll tell you what. Now, yesterday we talked about him joining Riley Green for That's Just Me Tour in 2027. That's going to be 29 different dates out on tour, kicking off next year, and that'll be pretty cool. Plus, Randy's got his pre-sale for some of his concert dates out today. You can check out where he's going to be. And he's also got, his new album, working on that right now. He's already got his new record complete. He says he released the songs like Back in the Bottle and others, but he's getting ready to actually come up with the release date for the rest of the music soon. And we'd like to see that, Randy. We would. Very much so. Hey, as we roll right through your day, weather-wise, couldn't ask for better today. And I'll tell you what, there will be definitely some mowers out there trying to get caught up on a little mowing throughout the roads and on the sides of the roads and on your yards and whatnot today. Plus, all our farmers and ranchers are going to try to get out in the fields, I'm sure, today a little bit and try to get things, of course, started with the harvest season. And, well, we'll keep you up to date with your weather right here at KMIT. We do have it coming up for you along with Morgan Wallen and...
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2: 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We're not too far from that. Light winds from the southwest all day long and tonight as well. Now for tonight, going to be mostly cloudy. Low is around 56. Thursday, mostly sunny. Highs of 64. Looking for north winds, about 15 to 20, pretty much throughout the day. Now for our Friday, we'll be partly sunny. Highs of 62. Saturday, mostly sunny. Highs of 69. Looking ahead to Sunday, sunny. And a high of 63. So good looking for the rest of the week. Now, right now, we're about 66 in Mitchell, 69 in Winter, and 67 in Chamberlain. And we still got those light winds at the moment from the southwest. Hey, we've got a thing about the Palos City Kiwanis Race Weekend coming up for you. So we'll

0: There you go with new music from the James Barker Band. It's called After Dark right here on KMIT. And we're rolling through the backside of your 11 o'clock hour with your markets and more all coming up. Hey, also coming up this weekend, you got your running shoes. Well, I'll tell you what, at least it's not going to be so super hot. We're talking about the amazing race weekend, Kiwanis Kids Fun Run. It's coming up Saturday, and it's going to kick off at 5 o'clock at the Corn Palace Plaza. It's free for all kids. You can register with the Kiwanis Kids Fun Run, the Palace City Kiwanis Half Marathon. There's a 10K and a 5K. And, it's of course, that's going to be also on Sunday at 7:30 a.m., start and finish at the world's only Corn Palace. So, hey, the Corn Palace is where it's going on all weekend long. Now, the register for the Palace City Kiwanis Half Marathon and more, I think you can check it out on the Everything Mitchell app and more. And I think we also might have that, if I remember correctly. It's at the Kiwanis' website as well, but I just don't have it right in front of me. Now, sorry about that. Hey, it's the Kiwanis Club of Mitchell, so you'll be able to find it pretty easily. And register your kiddo up. Don't forget, great runs coming up. Fun runs this Saturday and Sunday. Hey, as we move through your day, well, we've got your markets, your news, your weather, and all that other good stuff coming up for the 12 o'clock hour right around the corner. Rodney Atkins is doing a little traveling.
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3: From the Mitchell Now News Desk, I'm Morgan McCarthy. Mayor Jordan Hansen says the city discovered unauthorized activity involving a limited portion of its computer network in early August. The city brought in legal counsel and forensic specialists to investigate while continuing city operations with what Hansen described as minimal disruption. You likely remember talking about this story when it happened, and now the investigation determined some employee information was impacted. Although Hansen says there's no indication the information has been maliciously used. The affected employees had been notified and offered complimentary credit monitoring and identity theft protection. Hansen says the city was also able to recover files and return to normal operations within a short period of time. Well, across the state, farmers are waiting for land to dry out after some late season rain.

0: After a dry growing season, fields were filled with rain just as farmers were hoping to have started harvesting. Now, farmers in certain areas of South Dakota say that the fields are too wet to start collecting yields and that egg production is never a guaranteed thing. Many are hoping the fields will dry out enough so grain doesn't start dropping off stalks and soybeans don't start to mold or germinate. We'll continue to keep you posted on both weather and the farming conditions across the state, and you can always find updates on our website, MitchellNow.com. That's the same place that you can plan some weekend fun, as pool players will be racking them up in Mitchell this weekend. The Palace City 8 Ball opens Friday through Sunday. It'll be at Highland Conference Center on Highland Way. It's a multi-day tournament open to players and continues through October 4th. Details online, you can find those at MitchellNow.com. And that's the latest from the MitchellNow.com News Center.
1: ABC News, I'm Sherry Preston. Israeli Prime Minister Benjamin Netanyahu says a pilot on a flight from the UAE to Israel stabbed another pilot and then tried to crash the aircraft carrying dozens of Israelis. Passengers and crew staging a dramatic intervention to subdue the attacker, says ABC's Ian Pannell.
2: It seems to have involved the pilot and possibly the first officer. That's certainly what Saudi authorities have said are the two individuals who've been hospitalized, but it's not clear who the instigator was, or instigators. The passengers clearly became involved, but there are questions about who opened the door.
1: It's easy in panel. The plane landing in Saudi Arabia, the incident being investigated as an act of terror. At the last minute, a federal appeals court has halted the scheduled execution of Krista Pike, who would have been the first woman put to death in 200 years in the state of Tennessee. Last U.S. troops have now left Iraq, the withdrawal 12 years after they were tasked with the missing of fighting of the
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4: 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Taking a look at your Centralitic weather. Well, we are looking at partly sunny to sunny all day long and a high of 76 with light winds from the southwest. Tonight, going to be a little cloudy and lows around 56. Now, for your Thursday, sunny again. Highs around 64, north winds 15 to 20 throughout the day. Friday is going to be partly sunny and highs around 62, light winds from the northeast. And then Saturday, mostly sunny, highs close to 70. And we're looking at, Sunday, high around 63 and sunny. Weather details 24/7. 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And right now we're looking outside our weather window, and here in Mitchell, well, yeah, we're just about 70. And we've got very light winds from the south. And did I mention that it's partly sunny? I like that part. That's the good part. Hey, we have got your SDSU iGrow program coming up, your farm news, your farmer's trading company, and we've got your Ag PhD kicking off right now.
5: 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I'm Darren Hefty. We'll talk about how you can avoid this issue on today's Ag PhD radio update.
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5: The PPO chemical family includes Valor and Authority, two of the very best weed killers that we've got in soybeans. Other PPOs include Sharpen, Flexstar, Cadet, Cobra, and Ultra Blazer. We haven't seen major resistance issues, but there's definitely some kochia up in North Dakota that isn't dying when a PPO is used. However, we believe what we're seeing primarily isn't resistance, but tolerance. When weeds are small, they're a lot easier to control, and our assumption in some of the problems that are occurring are simply cases of spraying weeds that are too big or with herbicide rates that are too low. To avoid resistance issues with any chemical family, you need multiple effective modes of action. Never use Fall Valor all by itself. Add Metribuzin, plus a yellow, maybe even a group 15 like Zidua. All of your weeds, including the kochia, should be dead, and your field should be clean going into the spring. I'm Darren Hefty.
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1: Cash cattle markets have been watching a couple of different factors that are playing a role within their movements. I'm Keith Weinberg with your Farm News Update. We started hearing last week about a couple of different packing plants that had employees that were either calling in sick or just not showing up, and that's causing a backload when it comes to some of the processing. Greg Hansen is with Hansen Agri Commodities, based out of Walnut Grove, Minnesota.
2: Well, it feels like we're still suffering just a little bit of a hangover from that ice chatter from last week. It affected the total slaughter. A little concern, to some of these employees calling sick again to start the week. Just nervousness about, will we get enough animals killed. Cutout does feel like it wants to grind its way up in cash. It traded better earlier in the week, not maybe as well later, but it's we've got a gap under the markets that we need to try to probably fill, but it feels like this thing wants to work its way up.
1: And of course, then you throw in too, last week, one of the big ports as far as the border between the U.S. and Mexico opened up, allowing cattle back into the U.S. Of course, the way it's going, we're going to see more of that going out here too, aren't we?
2: Yeah, and it feels like maybe you see that effect in the cash side on the feeders a little bit. It feels like when you look at the feeder values in the South, they're unchanged, maybe even a little easier, but the feeder demand up here in the North, it seems like every time you turn around, there's someone looking for some higher numbers. It definitely feels like the Northern feeder wants to buy animals, and I know a handful of people trying to do so, and they're having a hard time finding where the number's going to work. And it may be one of those situations where, will you be able to find a day where you can buy feeders, lock in a price for the fats down the road, and justify your corn value there for what you have at home? It doesn't feel like that's going to happen.
1: We'll see how the markets react as we get ready to round out the week.
3: High-level trade talks were held last week in conjunction with the summit meeting between President Trump and Chinese President Xi Jinping. I'm Daniel Drotzman with your Farm News Update. And while no breakthroughs were announced on trade, U.S. Meat Export Federation President and CEO Dan Hellstrom says he is cautiously optimistic about beef and pork trade issues.
4: There's a couple of things that stand out. Number one, I think we're especially encouraged that the two sides are really looking to separate trade between non-sensitive goods under the recently established U.S.-China Board of Trade. I think in particular U.S. beef and pork would be included, as well as variety meats, on this list of products to be considered for more favorable treatment from a duty standpoint. And this also provides a path forward where we can maybe separate agriculture, and specifically U.S. beef and pork, from some of these other overlying high-level issues, whether they be Taiwan or anything else for that matter. The reality is that our issues are mainly scientific trade issues that have to be worked out, the devil's in the details. And I think this does provide us a path forward to get some clarification around some of the testing requirements that are required for U.S. Beef and pork, for example.
3: No tariff changes have yet been announced.
4: I think the tariff issue is always front and center, right? We are struggling at the moment with high retaliatory tariffs, and the discussions last week could very well lead to some relief in the tariff side. Currently, our largest export market for pork variety meats is China, and we still have a 47% duty on U.S. Variety meats going into China. So, number one, it's important that we don't have it go any higher, and number two, that we get it down to the more reasonable level we were at prior to when all this started. So, I think whether it's variety meats or muscle cuts, for that matter, the path forward would have some opportunity here for some relief on the tariff side, which would really help, especially, as I mentioned, on variety meats. Cautiously optimistic is probably the tone, but there is a path forward.
3: With your Farm News Update, I'm Danielle Drotzman.
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0: It's time now for KMIT's market updates. 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
1: And good afternoon, everyone. Got a higher cattle market today. October live up 245 at 219.67. December up 275, 223.55. Feb up 302 at 225.95. October feeder cattle 365 higher, 337.30. November up 430 at 335.20. Jan up 492, and we're looking at 328.32. Well, we did break out this morning in those feeder cattle and above previous highs. Now we got to see if we can close up here. That's still the key. We still got some time left where they back off in here, but hopefully we can close up. If we do, then we should have some more upside to go. If not, might just be more sideways from what we've seen. Not a lot of cash traded so far. A little bit of trade looks like about steady money in here. Would think if we can keep the future strong, maybe we get a little bit better avenue on that box beef at noon. Down one in the choice, down 240 in the select, and let's call it average movement. That last burst when you really broke out on these feeder cattle came when corn went from a couple higher to 18 to 20 lower on the quarterly stocks report that had 170 some million bushels more corn. The trade was guessing in there, so we'll see just where we end up at. Looks like so far we're finding at least psychological support in that Dease corn at 504. Beans did go briefly on the minus side, 2 or 3 cents, now back to 2 to 4 higher, but that number was just slightly less than the trade was guessing. As looking into the hog market in here, we are right at 40 lower in the October, 78.97, Dease up 7, 69.77, and Feb down 5 at 70.57. Cash hogs about a half a dollar lower at noon, 20 cents or so lower in those pork cutouts, and let's call it average movement in here. So trying to find some stability in here, but with record long shorts, and then we got to find some reason to chase those guys out of there. And I think we should be getting close to that. Getting into the grain side of things, wheat market, Kansas City down 8.5 and Dease 734.5. New crop September 27 down 6.75, 753.25. As we're looking into the Minneapolis Dease, we are down 2.75, 696.5. September Minneapolis down 3 at 729. Oats market for Dease down 0.5 cent at 422. We did come back and put some new contract highs in before corn turned south and brought the oats with it. Corn market currently down 17.5 and that Dease at 504.5. March down 16.75, 519. May down 16.25, 526.75. November beans up 3 at $13.75. Jan up 4.5 at $13.17. November 27 up a penny at $12.65. October meal up $1.80, $3.61.90. And October bean oil up 24 points at $68.09. We did see USDA announce sale of 105,000 tons of beans to unknown this morning. Again, as we go back just a little bit and looking at our report this morning from USDA, and corn stocks were somewhere around 170 plus million above trade estimates. Beans were a couple million below, and wheat was about 7 or 8 million below. But corn just, I think, took everybody by surprise. And that's one thing about quarterly stocks report, especially the September one. They can give you some real nasty surprises in there once in a while, and whether they were overestimating something earlier, I'm not quite sure where it's at. We'll find that out later. Haven't had a chance to dig into it, but hopefully we're going to find some support in this corn and start to get a pop out of here. We are due for 20 and 40 week lows in that corn market in the middle of October, so you're probably working on putting that in at the present time. As we look into the bond market, we're 21 lower at 102.19. Gold is up $3 at 41.82.80. Silver market down 68 cents at 60.47 an ounce. And the Dow Jones Industrials 134 lower at 51,214. Crude oil up 151 a barrel at 90.89. And that is our report for this afternoon. If we could be of any further help to anyone, please give us a call.

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1: The Dakota Wesleyan football team is on the road again this weekend, and we'll be there to bring you all the action. Hi, everybody. This is Rod Patterson. Join Coach Bob Sprang and me this Saturday afternoon as the Tigers travel to Sioux City to take on Morningside. The Meadham & Sanitation pregame report airs at 1 o'clock with the kickoff at 1:30. 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

0: Russell Dickerson did that song really well in the Corn Palace a few years ago. There you go with Worth Your Wild right here on KMIT. And as we work our way through your noon hour, thanks for keeping us on your radio. 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
1: Good afternoon, and just cloudy right now, but it's going to turn mostly sunny with a high of 78. Clear overnight, 53. Mostly sunny tomorrow, 65. And then mostly sunny on Friday with a high of 63. Right now, 74 at the KMIT studios. Get weather anytime at KMIT.com.
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That's called Wannabe on Real Country 105.9 KMIT. I'm Jess, and Dakota Wesleyan Tigers hitting the road this weekend. They are taking on number 7 Morningside in Sioux City, Iowa. They'll take on the Mustangs with their kickoff Saturday at 1:30. 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As always, we've got all of the play-by-play with Rod Pattison. 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
4: But then turning mostly sunny today, around 78. Tonight, clear and 53. Mostly sunny Thursday with a high of 65. And staying cool on Friday, mostly sunny and 63. Right now, 74 at the KMIT studios. Get weather anytime at KMIT.com.

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0: Morgan Wallen with Been By Now on Real Country 105.9 KMIT. I'm Jess, and we have got the Pheasant Country Banquet coming up. If you haven't gotten your tickets yet, they are on sale now. It's going to get here before you know it, and this is always a really fun event. There's live music. There is really, really great food. There is going to be an auction at 8 o'clock, and 100 guns going to be given away. If you want to go to Pheasant Country's annual banquet October 16th at the Corn Palace, grab those tickets at Sodak Sports, Corn Palace Box Office, or you can go to pheasant-country.org.
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0: Good afternoon. I'm Jess. Going to be mostly sunny the rest of the day, around 78. Clear tonight, 53. Mostly sunny tomorrow, 65. And then mostly sunny on Friday with a high of 63. Right now, 76 at the KMIT studios. Get weather anytime at KMIT.com.
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0: Real People, Real Country, 105.9 KMIT with Dierks Bentley. I'm Jess, and we're less than 2 weeks away from Dakota Wesleyan University's Blue and White Days Parade. It's coming up Saturday, October 10th. It'll be at 10 a.m. on Mitchell Main Street. The theme this year is Red, White, and DWU. They are still letting people in. 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And if you want to register to be part of the parade, you can go to dwu.edu/parade.
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4: Hello everyone, Vince Boddicker, Farmers Trading with the Commodity Wrap-Up Review for Wednesday. Well, the cattle market started out a little bit slow, but had a decent day as we go home. 145 to 215 higher if you looked at the fed cattle. Feeder cattle in the 277 to 492 area. Some of those were over 5 higher at one time. Most of that strength in the feeder cattle market really did start about shortly after we did find the crop report and the quarterly stocks report that did show corn somewhere around 189 million bushels more than they thought, and most of that came out of overstating of feed residual or feed usage, which we always questioned for a long time in there. But they finally brought it out. You never know when that happens, but not a good day in there. But that did boost the feeder cattle in here. We did break out above some key levels in here of where we needed to be. So now we got a breakout, and let's see if we can put some more dollars on this feeder market. Could you put another $20-$25 on? You could. We'll see if that actually happens. As you look at box beef in here, we're going to be lower for the most part. Let's call it average movement. Hog market, fairly quiet day, but 12 to 65 lower across the board. Cash hogs a little bit lower. Pork products a little bit lower on some decent volume, but just not a lot going on. We're seasonally in that time when we should be putting a low in here, and let's hope we are, and we can get rid of some of those record shorts in the hog market. As you look into the grain side of things, just not a pretty thing across the board in here. Kansas City wheat going to go home anywhere from 7 to 10 lower. Looking at Minneapolis, let's call it 6 to 8 lower. Oats market, 3 to 4 lower in those front months and the back months, a little bit higher. But we were, before the report, putting in some new contract highs in there. So been a good market in there for the last couple of months, and let's see if we can continue to hold other things together with that. Corn side of things really took it hard. Corn market pretty much, let's call it 19 to 21 and a half lower on the 26 crop, 27 crop, not quite as bad. That's 5 to 9 lower. Why? Again, looking at finding 189 million bushels more in storage than the trade thought there was, just not a good number there. It is harvest time, and you could expect some of the things to happen, just take to see it quite that big a hunk at one time. As you look at the bean market, let's call those 3 to 6 lower. Meal market, 2 to 3 lower. Bean oil, they were higher most of the day, but turned unchanged to, let's call them, 15 lower. Again, looking at the bean side of things, those numbers on the quarterly stocks came in about 9 million below trade estimates. We came in about 26 million below trade estimates, but just with the weakness in the corn, I think just pulled it down. And again, harvest coming on, weather looking to clear in the western corn belt in the next few days and maybe be fairly decent for a couple of weeks. So harvest pressure and all those things coming to an aid in here. We did see USDA announce the sale of 105,000 tons of beans to Unknown on Wednesday morning, otherwise quiet on that front. And that has been our commodity wrap-up review for Wednesday. If we could be of any further help to anyone, please give us a call at Farmers Trading at 996-6500.
5: The Dakota Wesleyan football team is on the road again this weekend, and we'll be there to bring you all the action. Hi, everybody. This is Rod Patterson. Join Coach Bob Sprang and me this Saturday afternoon as the Tigers travel to Sioux City to take on Morningside. The Meet'em and Sanitation pregame report airs at 1 o'clock with the kickoff at 1:30. 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

0: Real Country 105.9 KMIT with Florida Georgia Line and BB Rexha and Meant to Be. And Florida Georgia Line doing some dates next year. And Brittany Kelly, wife of FGL's Brian Kelly, got pretty personal on Savannah Chrisley's Unlocked podcast this week. She talked about how they kind of mended fences with Tyler and his wife and that God played a big part in it. So if you want to check that out, that podcast is called Unlocked. On the way next, we're going to check your forecast, and I've got Shaboozy on KMIT.
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2: 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Jazz going to be mostly sunny the rest of the afternoon, around 78. Clear tonight, 53. Mostly sunny Thursday, 65 for the high. And then Friday, mostly sunny and 63. Right now, 76 at the KMIT studios with Shaboozy and good news.

Luke Bryan with Country and She Knows It on Real Country 105.9 KMIT. And we're just a couple of days away from Friday Night Football. Mitchell High, they're going to be on the road in Watertown taking on the Arrows. We'll have all of the action on our sister station. 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Pregame will be 6:40 Friday night with a kickoff at 7.

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0: 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It's time now for your local market updates from the elevators across the KMIT region and your closing grain bids from Wednesday. Start off with the Farmers Alliance of Mitchell. Their corn closed down 22 cents to 440. Soybeans down 4 cents to 1248. And winter wheat down 10 to 619. Farmers Alliance of Corsica's corn closed at 430 down 22. Soybeans at 1238 down 4. And winter wheat at 604 down 10. Dakota Plains Ag Center of Tripp's corn closed at 446 down 21. And soybeans were down a nickel to 1243. Poet Research Center's corn closed at 451 down 21. Agtegra of Alpena's corn closed at 431 down 21. Soybeans down a nickel to 1238. Winter wheat at 638 down 10. And spring wheat at 618 down 6 cents. NuGen Energy of Marion, their corn closed down 17 cents to 450. Kayler Grain's corn closed at 440 down 22. Soybeans at 1233 down 4. And winter wheat at 623 down 10 cents. Parkston Grain and Feeds corn closed down 22 cents to 440. Soybeans down 4 cents to 1243. And winter wheat down 10 cents to 623. Cargill Agorizons of Emery's corn closed down at 446, down 21 cents. Soybeans at 1243, down 5. And final was Poet Mitchell with their corn closing down 21 cents to 445. And that is a rundown of your local market updates from the elevators across the KMIT region and your closing grain bids from your Thursday.
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2: Good afternoon, I'm Jess. Going to be mostly sunny the rest of the day, 78. Clear tonight, 53. Tomorrow, mostly sunny and 65. And then Friday, staying cool, mostly sunny and around 63 for the high. Right now, 77 at the KMIT studios. Get weather anytime at KMIT.com.
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Real Country 105.9 KMIT. That's Cole Swindell with Lainey Wilson. Before that, we heard from Little Big Town. And if you're a fan of Little Big Town, they have got a new album out called It's a Dying Art. It's really, really good. A couple of highlights. There is a duet on there with Ashley Monroe and also Jason Isbell. It's called The Door, and it's a breakup ballad with Karen Fairchild singing against Jason. So, so good. So, yeah, if you want to get the new album, it's called It's a Dying Art. Coming up next, I've got Dan and Shay on KMIT.

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5: The Dakota Wesleyan football team is on the road again this weekend, and we'll be there to bring you all the action. Hi, everybody. This is Rod Patterson. Join Coach Bob Sprang and me this Saturday afternoon as the Tigers travel to Sioux City to take on Morningside. The Meet'em and Sanitation pregame report airs at 1 o'clock with the kickoff at 1:30. 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

0: 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It's called Damned If I Do. I'm Jess, and early voting is underway in Mitchell and across South Dakota for the November 3rd general election. If you need some key dates and need to find out different locations and what's going on with the election, we have got that for you up at MitchellNow.com, or you can look at that with your Mitchell Now app. Going to check your forecast coming up, and I've got some Kenny Chesney on the way.
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7: Yeah, it's going to be mostly sunny today, around 78. Clear overnight, 53. Mostly sunny tomorrow, 65 for the high. And Friday, mostly sunny again, staying cooler with a high of only 63. Right now, 77 at the KMIT studios. Get weather anytime at KMIT.com. Right now, Kenny Chesney, here's Carry On. She was

0: 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I'm going to get me some of them gold nuggets.
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0: 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I'm Jess with your Diamond Store Gold Nugget Song of the Day. That is The Shooters with They Only Come Out at Night. That was their debut single, released in 1987. Went to number 21 on the chart. Band came out of Muscle Shoals, Alabama, and included Walt Aldridge and Gary Baker, both who went on to have really big songwriting careers. Baker ended up writing I Swear for John Michael Montgomery that became a huge smash. So They Only Come Out at Night from The Shooters is your Gold Nugget Song of the Day from the Diamond Store on KMIT.
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2: From the Mitchell Now News Desk, I'm Morgan McCarthy. A heads up for Mitchell residents and drivers this morning. That water shutoff that we talked about is underway. Intersection closures planned along South Miller Avenue today, and water will be shut off to the 900 through 1200 blocks of South Miller while crews replace valves in that area. Across the state, regenerative agriculture in South Dakota and the U.S. can be profitable and help reverse climate change, according to a new study with Laura Hatch.
3: An Ectasys Foundation study finds that soil at regenerative farms captures 39% more carbon than on traditional farms, which in turn leads to more biodiversity and healthier food. Dr. Jonathan Lundgren, the foundation's executive director, says if food producers converted row cropping to regenerative practices in North America, it would capture and store 1 to 2 years of annual greenhouse gas emissions.
4: When you compare that to the next technological solution, the results of those other solutions are laughable compared to what our food system is capable of.
3: The study also finds crop yields on regenerative farms match national averages for traditional row crops, and the profit potential can be greater for these farms. Researchers studied crop farms in South Dakota and 14 other states, as well as two Canadian provinces. It sampled soybean, corn, wheat, and other crops. Regenerative practices include no-till farming, cover crops, and converting crop fields to grassland for livestock grazing. I'm Laura Hatch reporting.
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3: ABC News, I'm Wayne Cabot. There was a crazy man with a knife, says Itzhak Lieber, a passenger on a Fly Dubai flight that plunged 14,000 feet in seconds today in the Mideast.
4: Passengers on board telling Israeli media the plane lost control after some kind of struggle between the pilots. An Israeli source familiar with the matter telling ABC News, Israeli security assessment is that one of the pilots tried to take control and crashed the plane.
3: ABC's Ian Pannell, Israel considers this a terror incident. The plane took off from Dubai, was heading to Tel Aviv, but diverted to Saudi Arabia. Israel's prime minister credits the wounded pilot for opening the cockpit door so others could help him. The U.S. is out of Iraq. The Pentagon reporting the last troops left today after a 12-year fight against ISIS, a fight President Trump calls a very expensive excursion into hell. He compares it to his excursions into Venezuela and Iran, which he says took far less.
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7: Mostly sunny the rest of the afternoon, around 78. Clear tonight, 53. Mostly sunny tomorrow, 65. And then Friday, mostly sunny and a high of 63.

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Zach John King on Real Country 105.9 KMIT. I'm Jess. Little hockey update. Minnesota Wild defenseman Brock Faber out indefinitely after undergoing surgery for a fractured skull. He suffered that when he was hit by the puck in the preseason finale. Wild say he's expected to make a full recovery, but no timetable yet for his return. Minnesota opening the regular season tomorrow night at Nashville.

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10: The Dakota Wesleyan football team is on the road again this weekend, and we'll be there to bring you all the action. Hi, everybody. This is Rod Patterson. Join Coach Bob Sprang and me this Saturday afternoon as the Tigers travel to Sioux City to take on Morningside. The Meadham and Sanitation pregame report airs at 1 o'clock with the kickoff at 1:30. The Tigers on KMIT are presented by Vern Idy of Mitchell, Meadham and Sanitation, Acrisure, Jerry Carey Travel, Envision Eye Care, Bank West, Graham Tire, and Dice Financial Services.
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0: 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That's Kelsey Hart with Fireworks. I'm Justin. Coming up on Saturday, fun event for the kids. It is free, the Kiwanis Kids Fun Run. Let's young runners experience the excitement of race weekend. There's going to be medals and swag bags and plenty of cheers. It's at the Corn Palace Plaza at 5 o'clock, right after packet pickup for the Kiwanis Half Marathon. Kids are going to head down Main Street and back in a little one-mile fun run. So, again, that is free coming up on Saturday.
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And coming up this weekend, Dakota Wesleyan Tigers hitting the road. They are going to Sioux City, Iowa to take on number 7 Morningside. Kickoff will be Saturday at 1:30, pregame starting at 1 o'clock. 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

Lady A on Real Country 105.9 KMIT, and sending lots of love and prayers to Charles Kelly from Lady A, who just announced that he's got myeloma. He says he's feeling okay now, and he's planning on fighting every day. Here's Bailey Zimmerman with Luke Combs and Backup Plan.

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3: From the Mitchell Now News Desk, I'm Morgan McCarthy. Following up on a story from August that you may remember with a cyber attack, we now know Mitchell Mayor Jordan Hansen says that cyber attack had a small impact on the city's computer network. Hansen said in a statement that a small number of employees were impacted and that events like this are becoming more common. He says the forensic specialists responded to the breach and have recovered all files. Hansen went on to say there's been no indication that the impacted data was used improperly. On the state level, we head into the classroom where mandatory reviews on statewide K-12 public school standards are being held throughout South Dakota. A meeting was held in Aberdeen to start the week. The next is scheduled for November in Sioux Falls, and a hearing on Monday covered career and technical education standards. As CTE director, Amy Miller says the department was able to revise all CTE clusters at one time, narrowing the previous 527-page document down to 281 pages. New course topics include introduction to firefighting, aviation maintenance, emergency vehicle systems, and commercial driver's license theory. Miller said the greatest pushback came from the banking industry, which has struggled to keep up with advancements in banking technology. Well, from the office to the fields, harvest season is underway, and KMIT is bringing that lunch to some of the farmers putting in those long hours. The annual KMIT Harvest Lunch is back for another year, continuing a tradition that's been part of Mitchell for more than two decades. So farmers, you can enter at participating area businesses. When you stop in, you just look for that red box, the KMIT Harvest Lunch sign-up box. Businesses here in Mitchell, Parkston, Woonsocket, Stickney, and just that way to

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0: Time now for your funeral announcements brought to you by Schaefer Memorials and the Will Funeral Chapel.
1: Alfred Hone, age 95, of Mitchell, passed away Monday, September 28th, 2026, at Edgewood Assisted Living in Mitchell. Funeral Mass will be at 10:30 a.m. Friday, October 2nd, at Holy Spirit Catholic Church in Mitchell, with visitation 1 hour prior. Burial will be at Calvary Cemetery in Mitchell. Arrangements by the Bittner Funeral Chapel. Ira Kinney, age 86, of Mitchell, passed away on Monday, September 28, 2026, at Firestill Healthcare Center in Mitchell. Funeral services will be at 10 a.m. Saturday, October 3rd, at Bittner Funeral Chapel, with burial at the Servicemen's Memorial Cemetery in Mitchell. Barbara K. Hema, age 68, of Mitchell, passed away on Monday, September 28, 2026, at Edgewood Memory Care in Mitchell. Funeral services will be at 10:30 a.m. Monday, October 5th, at the Will Funeral Chapel in Mitchell. Visitation will be from 3 until 4 p.m. Sunday, October 4th, at the Will Funeral Chapel in Mitchell. Daniel Kurtenbach, age 75, of Dimmock, passed away peacefully Sunday, September 27th, 2026, at Ava's House in Sioux Falls. Funeral services will be at 10:30 a.m. Saturday, October 3rd, at St. John's Lutheran Church in Dimmock. Burial will be at St. John's Lutheran Cemetery. Visitation will be Friday from 5 until 7 p.m. at the church, with a 6:30 p.m. prayer service. Arrangements by the Bittner Funeral Chapel. Beverly Lyman, age 90, of Mitchell, passed away peacefully Saturday, September 26, 2026, at her home at Countryside Living in Mitchell. Funeral services will be at 10:30 a.m. Saturday, October 10th, at First Lutheran Church in Mitchell. Arrangements by the Bittner Funeral Chapel. Janos Raxi, age 78, of Woonsocket, passed away Saturday, September 26, 2026, at Prairie View Care Center in Woonsocket. Memorial services will be at 11 a.m. Friday, October 2nd, 2026, at Seventh-day Adventist Church in Pier. Arrangements by the Nuremberg Basham Funeral Service. Marvin James Renfield, age 71, went to his heavenly home on Monday, September 28, 2026, at his home under hospice care, surrounded by his family. A memorial service will be held Tuesday, October 6, at 2 p.m. at the Kane Brothers Funeral Home in Armour. Visitation will be 1 hour prior to the service. Burial will take place at Pleasant Ridge Cemetery following the service. Arrangements by the Kane Brothers Funeral Home in Armour. Nancy Woolott, age 63, of Mitchell, passed away Saturday, September 26, 2026, at Aurora Brule Nursing Home in White Lake. Visitation will be Friday, October 23rd, from 5 until 7 p.m. at the Bittner Funeral Chapel, with a 6:30 p.m. prayer service. Barbara Ann Mint, age 82, passed away peacefully on September 21st, 2026, in Gilbert, Arizona. Funeral Mass will be held at 10:30 a.m. Friday, October 9th, at Mary Magdalene Catholic Church in Gilberts, Arizona. Burial will be at 11 a.m. Friday, October 30th, at Mitzvah Cemetery in Plankton. James F. Wetham, age 84, went to his heavenly home Thursday, September 24th, 2026, at his home in Armour. Funeral Mass will be Thursday, October 1st, at 10 a.m. at St. Paul the Apostle Catholic Church in Armour. Visitation will be Wednesday, September 30th, from 5 till 7, with a 7 p.m. prayer service at St. Paul the Apostle Catholic Church in Armour. In lieu of flowers, and per Jim's request, all monetary donations will be forwarded to the Armour School to support school improvements or potential future bond issues.
0: For more information, log on to our webpage at mitchellnow.com.
2: ABC News, I'm Wayne Cabot. Stabbed at 34,000 feet, a pilot fought back and saved 174 lives. The co-pilot, suspected of carrying out a bloody attack to crash the Fly Dubai flight today from Dubai to Tel Aviv. ABC's Ian Pennell.
3: I think there are going to be questions about how one of the pilots or one of the crew members was able to bring a pocket knife on board. What was their motivation? Were they operating independently? In other words, was it a lone wolf operation?
2: The stabbed pilot thought to open the cockpit door, enabling passengers and crew to overpower the attacker. The plane plunging 14,000 feet in less than a minute, the pilot was able to make a safe emergency landing in Saudi Arabia. Cornell University agreeing now to an independent investigation into how it handled what a former student now says was a fraternity.

0: Trinity House gang rape. New York Governor Kathy Hochul telling ABC News she has serious questions about Cornell campus culture. This is a
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3: It's going to be mostly sunny the rest of the day, around 76. Clear overnight, 53. Mostly sunny tomorrow, high of 65. Then on Friday, mostly sunny and around 63. Right now, 76 at the KMIT studio. Your KMIT sports report is coming up. First, some Lainey Wilson.

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0: 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I'm Jess, and it is time for your KMIT Sports Report, brought to you by our friends at Blarney's Sports Bar and Grill. 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
1: 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Mitchell Volleyball dropped a three-set match at Sioux Falls Jefferson Tuesday night, 25-21, 25-21, and 26-24. Charlie Collins led Mitchell with 9 kills, while Nyla Talley added 8 kills and 16 digs. The Colonels fall to 4-8, but return home on Thursday night against Peer. Varsity's first serve is scheduled for 6:30 p.m. On the soccer field, Mitchell girls lost to T Area 2-0 Tuesday and are now 3-8-1 on the season. They close the regular season Thursday at home against West Central at 5:30. The Colonel boys fell to T Area 8-1 and are now 3-9-1. Mitchell finishes the regular season Thursday at James Valley Christian at 5:30 p.m. Mitchell girls tennis finished second at the ESD conference meet, scoring a 308.5 point. Charlie Sipple won flights 5 singles. Elliot Smith took flight 4 singles. And Sipple teamed with Tyron Bolche to win flight 3 doubles. The Class AA state tournament is October 8th and 9th in Rapid City. Mitchell Colonel football is 3-2 heading into Friday night's road game against third-ranked Watertown. Kickoff is at 7 p.m. Friday. Don't forget, that game will be on Pure Oldies 103.5, pureoldies1035.com, and on the Mitchell Now app. Dakota Wesleyan football is 3-2 overall and 3-1 in the GPAC after Saturday's 49-0 loss to 18th-ranked Midland. The Tigers face another nationally ranked opponent Saturday, traveling to number 7 Morningside in Sioux City with the kickoff at 1:30 p.m., pregame at 1 o'clock, and the voice of the Tigers, Rod Patterson, doing the play-by-play on KMIT, KMIT.com, and on the Mitchell Now app. Dakota Wesleyan women's soccer is in play right now at Dort, followed by the men's match at 7:15. The 12th-ranked Tiger volleyball team, that's 13-5 overall, returns to action Friday with the College of St. Mary in Omaha. South Dakota State football is 3-1 overall and 1-0 in the Missouri Valley Football Conference after beating Eastern Illinois 42-7 on Saturday. The Jackrabbits head to Normal, Illinois on Saturday night to face number 10 Illinois State with a kickoff at 6 p.m. Central. South Dakota Coyote football is 3-2 overall and 0-1 in the Missouri Valley after a 47-28 loss to 11th-ranked Youngstown State. The Coyotes return home Saturday for Dakota Days, hosting Indiana State at the Dakota Dome with kickoff set for 2 p.m. Dakota State football improved to 4-1 with a 27-25 road victory over Southern Oregon on Saturday. The Trojans host Montana Tech on Saturday in Madison at 1 p.m. to open the Frontier Conference East Division play. Tomorrow night, the NFL's Week 4 Thursday night football game has Pittsburgh Steelers at the Cleveland Browns. Pittsburgh enters at 2-1, coming off a 30-27 victory over Cincinnati. Cleveland hosts the AFC North matchup at Huntington Bank Field. Kickoff is scheduled for 7:15 p.m. Central Time Thursday night on Prime Video. From the MitchellNow.com Sports Desk, this has been Mike Kelly with your Wednesday afternoon sports update, brought to you by Blarney's.
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0: If you don't know that someone has deeded you a piece of property, is it yours anyway? The court owned up to that problem in the case of the widow's way. I'm Curtis Howard with today's Point of Law.
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0: Arminta Cross was a young, well-to-do widow. She made a top salary with perks as an executive in a major cosmetic firm. The main supplier of her essential oils was Oliver Matson, recently divorced. Then one day, Oliver suggested dinner and the opera. Their evening together was as romantic as any of their perfume commercials. Not long after, they were married. 2 happy years rolled by. Then Arminta's accountant thought she might have a tax problem and advised her to get rid of an apartment house she owned. Arminta drew up a gift deed, giving the property to her son, but reserving the revenues to herself. She signed the deed, had it notarized, and then recorded with the county recorder. But she never told her son, Bill, what she had done. Many years passed. By then, the apartment house had deteriorated pretty badly. Arminta's property manager said to her, Mrs. Matson, you really ought to sell that property. I have a buyer I think might be interested. Arminta said, I think I'd take a fair price for it. Have your buyer make an offer and we'll see. She got the offer and agreed to the sale. Arminta and Oliver both signed the deed to the building and it was delivered to the buyer. Not long after that, Arminta died very suddenly. And for the first time, her son learned that the apartment building had been put into his name. He felt hurt that he received only a small bequest to him and his wife, while all the rest of Arminta's considerable estate went to her husband, Oliver. He sued to establish his right to the apartment. His attorney said, "When someone signs, notarizes, and records a deed, the presumption is that that person intends to give title to the one named in it. When Bill's mother did just that, Bill became the owner, even though he didn't know it. The sale to the new owner, therefore, should be declared null and void." The would-be buyer's attorney said, "There is no evidence that Arminta ever delivered the deed to Bill. There is nothing to show she ever meant for him to have the apartment. This seems to have been a mere paper transaction for tax purposes. Therefore, Bill doesn't own the property, and the second deed to my client is the valid one." Whose deed is good? We'll find out what the court decided in a moment.
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3: ABC News, I'm Wayne Cabot. The pilot of a Fly Dubai jetliner is being hailed as a hero for fending off a knife attack in the cockpit, saving everyone, all 174 people. Many thought they would die when the plane suddenly nosedived.
4: 14,000 feet in 37 seconds is an extraordinary number. That is a plunge. Those passengers, if they weren't buckled in, they were sent flying to the ceiling. An extraordinarily scary situation for everyone on board. And then to think that there's a fight going on in the cockpit and you only have seconds to get somebody else in there, pull those controls back, and get that plane stabilized.
3: ABC transportation correspondent Sam Sweeney says the plane bound for Tel Aviv landed safely in Saudi Arabia. The other pilot suspected of trying to crash the plane. Cornell University promising an independent investigation into how it handled what a former student says was a gang rape by seven frat brothers. Cornell's data says 35% of women undergrads...
5: From the people who brought you It's the Dog Park comes...

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1: Hey, it's Jess. Going to be mostly sunny the rest of the day, around 74. Clear tonight, 53. Mostly sunny tomorrow, 65. And then Friday, mostly sunny again with a high of 63. Right now, it is 74 at the KMIT studios with Shane Proffitt. And how it ought to be.

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0: Luke Combs with Be By You on Real Country 105.9 KMIT. And Luke says he is feeling better than ever. He is down another 30 pounds. He has said that his kids have been a big inspiration to get in better shape, as well as wanting to be able to move around a little bit better when he was outside doing hunting. In a new hunting film shot in Utah, he showed off a big elk that he just got. So he said the goal is getting healthier and being able to keep up in the mountains without cutting corners.
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0: Shaboozy with Cowgirl on Real Country 105.9 KMIT. I'm Jess, and we've got some country music history and birthdays for you. Today is Marty Stewart's birthday. He shares it with Eddie Montgomery from Montgomery Gentry. Also on this day in 1997, Randy Travis was the first artist to ink a deal with DreamWorks Record in Nashville. This day in 1998, Faith Hill released Let Me Let Go. This day in 2006, George Strait finally broke Conway Twitty's record by scoring his record 41st number one hit on the Hot Country Songs chart with Give It Away. And this day in 2023, Luke Combs went to number one with his version of Fast Car.
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0: 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That is new from Cole Godwin. It's called Howdy. I'm Jess, and I thank you so much for listening today. Coming up next, we've got Backstage Country featuring Kenny Chesney celebrating his new album out, Silver Sands Marina. Have a great night. Be safe.
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